0: Poland in southeastern Ukraine, says on Saturday that external power had been restored after the station had been obliged to rely on diesel generation for a time. A statement issued by the plant's Russian management on Telegram says the plant was operating normally after a transition back to external power. Radiation levels were normal. The UN nuclear watchdog, the International Atomic Energy Agency, also reported the restoration of the external line after a break of 4.5 hours. Ukraine's energy ministry says Russian military activity was responsible for the disconnection, a 20th such occurrence since Russia launched its full-scale invasion of Ukraine in February 2022. Islamic State claimed responsibility on Saturday for an attack near the city of Manbij in Syria's northeastern Aleppo province that the Syrian Defense Ministry says killed 2 soldiers. The militant group made the claim in a statement on its Telegram channel. Reuters could not independently verify the claim. Earlier on Saturday, the Defense Ministry says 2 soldiers had been killed by unidentified assailants near Manbij, but provided no further details. The attack came amid a series of assaults claimed by Islamic State since February, when the jihadist group announced what it described as a new phase of operations against the government of President Ahmed al-Shara. A punishing heat wave across much of Europe prompted a partial alcohol ban in France, nationwide warnings in Germany, and the closure of a soccer fan zone in Spain as temperatures climbed towards record levels. France was expecting 35 of its 96 departments or regions to declare red heatwave alerts on Sunday, with temperatures of 39 to 40 degrees Celsius expected from the southwest through the Paris region into Burgundy, with some areas possibly reaching 41 degrees Celsius. After a crisis meeting, President Sébastien Lecornu preemptively banned alcohol consumption on Sunday at the annual Fête de la Musique festival and other public events to be held in those 35 regions on Sunday. However, authorities in Paris ordered parks to remain open around the clock. Heat alerts were declared in most of Germany, with temperatures approaching 38 degrees Celsius. The DWD Weather Service warned that a combination of heat and humidity could trigger severe thunderstorms.
1: Metro Plus weather.
0: Sunny periods and isolated showers in the morning. Very hot during the day. The maximum temperature will be around 33 degrees. Moderate south to southwesterly winds. Relative humidity stands at 82%. For the outlook, mainly fine in the next couple of days. Very hot during the day. And that's the weather from Metro Plus. 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
2: Etomidate gets you addicted, and you'll lose your mind. 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And there's easy money and free trips for bringing goods across borders. 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Drug trafficking is a serious offense, and traffickers are liable to life imprisonment. 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
1: It's Where the Week Go, your fast track news wrap up. 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
0: China condemned Czech Senate President Miloš Vystrčil's visit to Taiwan this week, saying on Sunday the trip disregarded the Central European nation's government position and interfered in Beijing's internal affairs. Vystrčil, from the opposition center-right ODS party, is leading a business delegation on a visit to Taiwan. There, he is set to meet President Lai Ching-te, along with other officials and companies, drawing the ire of China. The Chinese embassy in Prague says on its website, the Chinese side urges the Czech side to strictly abide by the One China principle, immediately take effective measures to eliminate the adverse consequences of this wrongdoing, and safeguard the overall framework for the development of China-Czech relations through its concrete actions. China has been critical of ties between Prague and Taipei. It sees the island as having no right to state-to-state relations, a view the government in Taipei strongly rejects.
4: Colombian right-wing outsider Abelardo de la Estrella is set to compete in a runoff election for president against leftist Ivan Cepeda. Results from an initial round of voting showed on Sunday, as Cepeda and his allies said they would win.

0: for counts to be formally confirmed. The two men were separated by less than 2 percentage points, data from the country's National Registry Office showed, in a contest focused on security, the economy, and populist policies. Lawyer De La Espreya received 43% of the votes, and Cepeda, a longtime senator and activist, won just under 41%, the data showed, a difference of some 668,000 votes. De La Espreya, who has never held elected office, has drawn comparisons with El Salvador's Nayib Bukele over his style and policy proposals. Cepeda told supporters in Bogota that irregularities may have occurred at an unknown number of polling stations. As of 8:15 local time or 1:15 GMT, about half of the results have been certified, according to official tallies. De La Espreya rejected Cepeda's hesitancy to accept the results.
1: Health officials say an Israeli airstrike killed at least 2 Palestinians and wounded 12 on Sunday at a Gaza cafe that was packed with people celebrating public holidays. There was no immediate Israeli comment. An October ceasefire, brokered by U.S. President Donald Trump, has failed to halt Israeli attacks in Gaza. Israel and Hamas are deadlocked in indirect talks over implementing the second phase of the deal, which includes the group's disarmament and Israeli army withdrawals. The ceasefire left Israel in control of more than half of Gaza, with Hamas controlling a sliver of coastal territory. The cafe, struck on Sunday, was on the emergency seaport in Gaza, a floating dock off the coast that was meant to be temporary. Some 900 Palestinians have been killed in Israeli strikes since the truce came into effect, according to figures from Gaza health officials that don't distinguish between combatants and civilians. Brazil's government is in the final stages of preparations to launch operations targeting organized crime in the online betting and tobacco sectors. A senior government official says the move follows a strategy to choke off criminal organizations financially, adding that the plan would not change after the United States decided to designate the country's two biggest gangs as terrorist organizations. Criminal groups are believed to be involved in cigarette and smuggling and the illegal sale of tobacco products, as well as infiltrating unlicensed betting platforms that continue to operate despite regulation of the sector in Brazil.
0: A tour bus driver has been charged with manslaughter stemming from the deaths of 5 people in a fiery chain reaction crash the police say was triggered when the motor coach plowed into slower-moving traffic in a highway construction zone. The driver, Jing Cheng Dong, 48, from Staten Island, New York, was initially charged the day after, on Saturday, with 2 felony counts of involuntary manslaughter. On Monday, a grand jury in Safford County Circuit Court indicted him on 3 additional manslaughter counts and a misdemeanor charge of reckless driving. Dong remains in custody without bond while being hospitalized for injuries he suffered in the pileup crash, which occurred in the early morning hours of Friday on Interstate 95, roughly 45 miles southwest of Washington, D.C. A gunman killed 6 members of his family and took his own life during a spate of shootings on Monday in the eastern Iowa city of Muscatine, a waterfront town situated across the Mississippi River from Illinois, police said. A preliminary investigation into the gun violence indicated the shootings stemmed from a domestic-related dispute, the Muscatine Police Department said in a statement, although no mention was made of precisely what may have precipitated the bloodshed. 4 of the victims were found shot to death inside a residence by police officers responding to the first reports of gunfire shortly after noon local time. Although the suspected killer had fled the scene before officers arrived, he was quickly identified as Ryan Willis McFarland, 52, of Muscatine, and was located on the city's riverfront trail near a pedestrian bridge, Police Chief Anthony Kia said during a news briefing. While officers were talking with him, he took his own life. New Mexico legislators probing Jeffrey Epstein on Monday said they have issued their first subpoenas, calling for evidence on the late sex offender from 14 entities, including federal law enforcement agencies, the state governor's office, and a Santa Fe Scientific Institute. The New Mexico Truth Commission, in its second meeting since it was set up in February, also heard testimony from Rachel Benavides, a survivor of alleged sexual abuse at Epstein's New Mexico ranch, as well as family members of the late Virginia Giuffre, another survivor. The commission, the first of its kind in the country, was established following the Justice Department's release of millions of Epstein-related files that shed new light on activities at the ranch 30 miles south of state capital Santa Fe. The investigation could have wider international significance if it can find evidence that public figures traveled to the ranch and took part in alleged sexual abuse. Epstein survivors have called on lawmakers in New York and Florida to also launch probes into abuse at the late financier's residence in those states.
1: The 35th session of the Commission of Crime Prevention and Criminal Justice opened in Vienna on Monday, with officials calling for stronger international cooperation and more agile criminal justice systems to address increasingly complex and evolving security threats. Speaking at the opening session, Monica Juma, Executive Director of the United Nations Office on Drugs and Crime, says the foundations of multilateralism are being tested while criminal networks continue to adapt and evolve. She stressed that the CCPCJ remains an essential platform for governments, practitioners, and civil society to work together in tackling shared challenges in crime prevention and criminal justice.
0: The U.S. is discussing whether to deploy nuclear weapons in additional European NATO states, the Financial Times reported. The U.S. officials have signaled openness to additional deployment beyond the existing six countries hosting nuclear-capable bombers, citing three people briefed on the discussions. The move would involve more countries to host so-called U.S. dual-capable aircraft, DCA, which are able to deliver nuclear strikes, while cautioning that an agreement to expand U.S. nuclear hosting was not imminent. Countries on NATO's eastern flank, including Poland and some Baltic states, were interested in potentially hosting DCA bases, the report said, adding that discussions were ongoing in NATO channels. Pentagon Policy Chief Albert Colby had previously said publicly that the U.S. will continue to use its nuclear weapons to protect NATO members, even as European allies take the lead on conventional forces. U.S. President Donald Trump and many of his aides have criticized European allies for not spending enough of their militaries and relying on the U.S. for conventional defense.
1: The head of the World Health Organization on Monday concluded his visit to Democratic Republic of Congo by briefing the president on the response to the Ebola outbreak, which an aid agency warned was likely much larger than official figures show. The outbreak, already the third largest on record, persisted for weeks undetected, according to health officials, who are now behind the curve and struggling to bring it under control. Arriving in Congo last week, WHO Director General Tedros Adhanom Ghebreyesus called for more international support to stop the disease's spread before he traveled to Congo's Ituri province, where the first cases were confirmed. There, he says he saw some encouraging signs, including 5 certified recoveries, as well as the need to ramp up testing and treatment capacity and promote trust in health workers. He says after meeting with President Felix Tshisekedi in Kinshasa, this Ebola can be stopped when the community owns the agenda and with strong government leadership. We need to strengthen the capacity of the health systems in the affected areas. Tedros was expected to return to Geneva after meeting Tshisekedi. The 26th Chinese medical team to Zambia on Tuesday donated medical supplies and offered free medical care to refugees in Lusaka, the Zambian capital. The donated medical supplies included 2,000 medical masks, 400 pairs of medical gloves, a digital thermometer, a height and body weight scale, surface hygiene tissues, and 48 bottles of antibacterial hand sanitizer. The activities took place during an outreach program held by the Makeni Refugee Transit Center, in collaboration with the United Nations High Commissioner for Refugees, as part of activities leading up to World Refugee Day, which falls on June 20.
0: Thailand's former Prime Minister Thaksin Shinawatra was fully discharged from his sentence with immediate effect. Under a royal pardon decree, Justice Minister Ruthappon Nawarat confirmed on Wednesday. Speaking to reporters, Ruthappon said Thaksin met the conditions of the royal pardon decree published in the official Royal Gazette on Tuesday, which removes the need for him to remain under probation until September 9. Under the decree, which takes effect a day after its publication, Thaksin was discharged immediately because his remaining sentence was less than 1 year, Ruthappon said. Thaksin had been released from Klong Prem Central Prison on May 11 to serve the remaining 4 months of his one-year sentence on parole, during which he was required to report monthly to a probation office and wear an electronic monitoring device. According to Thai media reports, the physical removal of the monitoring device must await the conclusion of a review by a three-member committee under the decree, which has up to 120 days to verify eligible recipients and process the necessary documentation.
1: The future presence of U.S. troops in Lithuania is under review, the Baltic country's defense minister says on Tuesday, adding that although Washington had assured him new rotations would arrive, he did not know when and at what strength. The U.S. is withdrawing thousands of troops based in Germany and Poland, as the rift between the administration of President Donald Trump and its NATO allies and partners in Europe over the Iran war widens. Defense Minister Robertas Kaunas says in Lithuania, U.S. troops presently stationed in the country are now leaving as expected, but the next scheduled group is not arriving. Kaunas says the next rotation is currently under review because the number of U.S. troops in Europe is changing. This naturally leads to a review of regional stance. The move would leave Lithuania without an armored U.S. battalion of about 1,000 troops on its soil for the first time since 2020. The International Atomic Energy Agency is offering the United Arab Emirates technical as well as moral support, IAEA Chief Rafael Grossi says on Tuesday, after a visit to the site of a nuclear power plant that came under a drone attack last month. Grossi says Emirati authorities had reacted very quickly to the attack at the Baraka nuclear power plant by shutting down a reactor because of the loss of external power. The plant, the Arab world's first commercial nuclear power station, came under a drone attack last month that the Gulf country says was launched from Iraq. According to Emirati officials, the drone that penetrated the UAE's defenses hit an electric generator outside the inner perimeter of the plant. According to the UAE's defense ministry, it was one of three drones that were targeting the plant, and only two were intercepted.
0: Lebanon's aviation regulator has launched a safety audit of Middle East Airlines MEA as pilot groups raised concerns that crews were being asked to fly close to airstrikes and penalized for reporting safety incidents, according to letters seen by Reuters. The audit puts scrutiny on the Beirut-based flag carrier, which has kept the country connected to war and financial collapse, even as many foreign airlines have avoided large parts of Middle East airspace because of missile and drone risks since the U.S.-Israeli war against Iran began in February. MEA, which has a fleet of around 20 planes operating in the Middle East, Europe, and West Africa, has been praised at home for continuing to fly during regional conflict and helping to prop up a weak economy that is more dependent than ever on tourism and remittances from expatriates. The airline said it has a strong and proven safety record and that any flights during military hostilities were conducted based on risk assessments developed alongside Lebanon's government and aviation regulator, the Lebanese Civil Aviation Authority. Pope Leo heads to Spain on Saturday for a week-long tour, his first visit to an EU country outside Italy, which will culminate with the pontiff meeting migrants in the Canary Islands who braved dangerous Atlantic waters to enter Europe. Leo, who drew the ire of U.S. President Donald Trump after criticizing his anti-immigration policies, is expected to attract large crowds on the June 6 to 12 visit and will also be the first pope to address the Spanish Parliament. The first U.S. Pope's itinerary includes stops in Madrid, Montserrat, and Barcelona, where he will inaugurate the newest tower of the Sagrada Familia, the famed modernist basilica that has become the world's tallest church. On the last 2 days of the visit, Leo will travel to the Spanish islands of Tenerife and Gran Canaria, off the west coast of Africa, where he will meet with migrants and organizations dedicated to helping them. The visit to the islands will send a signal that the Pope stands shoulder to shoulder with migrants, said Kaya Suarez Ortega, who heads the church's leading NGO in the Canary Islands. President Vladimir Putin has read long-term ally Armenia the riot act, persist in wanting to join the European Union, and you can kiss goodbye to cheap Russian oil and gas. The Russian leader issued the warning before a parliamentary election in Armenia on Sunday, which polls suggest the party of Western-leaning Prime Minister Nikol Pashinyan

0: will win. It is not an empty threat. Armenia, a landlocked country of 3 million with centuries-old ties to Russia, is highly dependent on Moscow, which has imposed temporary bans on important Armenian exports before the vote. But Putin's words also reflect an uncomfortable truth for Moscow, waging war in Ukraine with no end in sight after more than 4 years of fighting. Russia is mounting an intensifying and increasingly complex rearguard action around the world to try to retain its geopolitical clout.
1: Jamaica is experiencing an island-wide power blackout, Energy Minister Daryl Vaz said on Friday evening in a post on social media, without providing a reason for the outage. National Energy Supplier Jamaica Public Service Company, or JPS, confirmed the outage affected the entire island and said it was investigating the causes of the blackout. A company spokesperson told Reuters that JPS was taking steps to restore electricity, with reports indicating power had already returned to some parts of the island. In his social media post, Vaz said power would be restored across the island nation by the end of the night and confirmed that some places have already started receiving power. Prosecutors filed murder charges on Friday against the man arrested in the fatal stabbing of veteran Hollywood actor James Handy, a familiar face in dozens of films and television shows for half a century, and the boyfriend of the suspect's mother. If convicted, Michael Gledhill, who was jailed as a suspect on Wednesday, faces up to 26 years in prison, the Los Angeles County District Attorney's Office said. In a separate statement on Thursday, police said Gledhill was arrested after he flagged down police near the murder scene in the city's Tarzana neighborhood on Wednesday and told officers he was the one they were looking for. Police said officers were dispatched in answer to a cryptic emergency 911 call from a man who told operators, "I am the son of man. I just killed the man of sin." Responding officers found an 81-year-old man unconscious on the front lawn of his girlfriend's home with a stab wound to his chest. He was pronounced dead shortly afterward at a nearby hospital, the Los Angeles Police Department said. Police said Gledhill lived at his mother's home. President Donald Trump has pardoned former U.S. Representative Stephen Beyer, an Indiana Republican, who was convicted of securities fraud for engaging in insider trading in 2018 as a T-Mobile U.S. consultant ahead of a $23 billion merger with Sprint. The proclamation, issued on Thursday and announced by the White House on Friday, gave no specific rationale for the pardon other than to assert that Beyer's service as a U.S. Army Judge Advocate General and member of Congress was distinguished and highly productive. It also said that Trump, in granting Beyer a full, complete, and unconditional pardon, was acting on the advice and recommendation of 52 current and former members of the U.S. Senate and House of Representatives listed in the proclamation. Beyer served in the House as a Republican from Indiana between 1993 and 2011 before working as a corporate consultant. He was found guilty in March of 2023 on 4 counts of securities fraud and was sentenced in September of that year to 22 months in prison. Prosecutors said at trial that Beyer bought Sprint stock after learning from a T-Mobile executive that the telecommunications companies were in merger talks in 2018 and made illegal trades again the following year. U.S. forces struck Iranian coastal radar sites on Saturday after shooting down drones launched by Iran towards the Strait of Hormuz, the U.S. military said, in the latest escalation complicating efforts to end the war between the two countries. The U.S. military believes the 4 Iranian drones were targeting regional maritime traffic, a U.S. official told Reuters. U.S. Central Command said on X that the U.S. then struck Iran surveillance sites in Gorok and Keshem Island, which are both on the Strait of Hormuz. Iran's Revolutionary Guard Corps said it had targeted U.S. bases in the region with missiles in retaliation for U.S. strikes and fired on 4 tankers attempting to cross the strait without its permission. Kuwaiti air defenses were intercepting missile and drone attacks of undisclosed origin, state media reported, while in Bahrain, sirens sounded and residents were urged to seek shelter. Iran said it had hit U.S. bases in both countries with ballistic missiles, but the U.S. military said 6 missiles were intercepted and a 7th did not reach its target. The U.S. approved the $1.5 billion sale of 5 Seahawk maritime helicopters to New Zealand.

0: Berlin, which has pledged to nearly double its military spending as it seeks to boost defensive capabilities. The U.S. Department of State has made a determination approving a possible foreign military sale to the government of New Zealand for MH-60R multi-mission helicopters and related equipment, the department said in a statement on its website on Friday. The U.S., under President Donald Trump, has been pushing allies in Europe and the Asia-Pacific to boost military spending. New Zealand, a close ally of neighboring Australia, is increasingly deploying across East Asia in support of Western militaries and their partners amid China's rapid military rise. The proposed sale will improve New Zealand's capability to meet current and future warfare threats by providing greater security for its critical infrastructure, the State Department said, adding that New Zealand would use the enhanced capability to strengthen its homeland defense. The purchase of Seahawk helicopters made by Lockheed Martin Sikorsky Unit is part of a 2025 plan by New Zealand's centre-right government to boost defence spending by $9 billion New Zealand dollars over 4 years and nearly double spending to 2% of gross domestic product in 8 years.
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1: A punishing heat wave across much of Europe prompted a partial alcohol ban in France, nationwide warnings in Germany, and the closure of a soccer fan zone in Spain as temperatures climbed towards record levels. France was expecting 35 of its 96 departments or regions to declare red heat wave alerts on Sunday, with temperatures of 39 to 40 degrees Celsius expected from the southwest through the Paris region into Burgundy, with some areas possibly reaching 41 degrees Celsius. After a crisis meeting, President Sébastien Lecornu preemptively banned alcohol consumption on Sunday at the annual Fête de la Musique festival and other public events to be held in those 35 regions on Sunday. However, authorities in Paris ordered parks to remain open around the clock. Heat alerts were declared in most of Germany, with temperatures approaching 38 degrees Celsius. The DWD Weather Service warned that a combination of heat and humidity could trigger severe thunderstorms. Thousands protested in Serbia's northern city of Novi Sad on Saturday to mark the 2024 deaths of 16 people after a railway station awning collapsed and demand snap general elections. Student-led anti-government protests that turned violent at times spread across Serbia following the disaster, rattling the 13-year rule of populist Aleksandar Vučić and his Serbian Progressive Party. Protesters, opposition, and rights groups allege the railway station disaster was a sign of broader government mismanagement of construction projects and corruption. The Ministry of Emergency Management on Saturday activated Level 4 National Geographic Disaster Emergency Response for Anhui, Hubei, Hunan, and Guizhou Province. China has a four-tier emergency response system, with Level 1 being more severe, with Level 1 being the most severe. Meteorological forecasts warn that heavy downpours are expected to lash regions, spanning from the Guangxi Zhuang Autonomous Region and Guizhou, to the middle and lower reaches of the Yangtze River. Joint assessment by the Ministry of Emergency Management and the Ministry of Natural Resources indicated higher risks of geological disasters in parts of southern and western Anhui, southwestern and eastern Hubei, western Hunan, and southern Guizhou. The ministry has urged local authorities in these regions to closely monitor rain.

0: rainfall, flood conditions, and geological disaster risks. Turkey marked its first-ever export of a warship to a member of both NATO and the EU on Saturday, delivering the vessel named Cam Roman to Romania through a sales agreement. Turkish President Recep Tayyip Erdogan and Romanian President Nicus Ardan attended the handover ceremony at the Istanbul Shipyard Command. Speaking at the event broadcast live, Erdogan says the vessel is equipped with domestically developed combat management systems, search and fire control radars, sonar systems, and close-in defense weapons. He described the delivery as a milestone in the strategic partnership and long-standing friendship between Turkey and Romania, and as the allies shared commitment to strengthen security in the Black Sea and the broader Euro-Atlantic region. Greek authorities ordered the evacuation of two settlements on Evia Island on Saturday and deployed dozens of firefighters, planes, and helicopters to battle a major wildfire. In a statement, the country's firefighting department says 88 firefighters and volunteers were working to extinguish the blaze. 8 firefighting aircraft and 6 helicopters have also been deployed to help the effort. Authorities say they have asked residents of 2 endangered communities to evacuate. The firefighting department says strong northerly winds were causing new fires. Greece and other Mediterranean countries are in an area considered a wildfire hotspot by scientists, with blazes common during hot and dry summers.
1: Metro Plus weather.
0: Sunny periods and isolated showers in the morning. Very hot during the day. The maximum temperature will be around 33 degrees. Moderate south to southwesterly winds. Relative humidity stands at 82%. For the outlook, mainly fine in the next couple of days. Very hot during the day. And that's the weather from Metro Plus. Your Connect.

0: The chief executive is leading the government to draft the first Hong Kong's five-year plan, which is closely related to you and me. In the next 5 years, Hong Kong should further improve its competitiveness, consolidate and enhance its strengths, seize opportunities from national development, and strive for faster economic growth and better livelihoods. The chief executive has instructed the Constitutional and Mainland Affairs Bureau to hold a public consultation. We welcome your views. Let's shape the blueprint for the next 5 years together.
1: 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DJs Bang On and Art gives you the latest from Thailand as well as the Thai community in Hong Kong. 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

0: Can bananas lower your blood pressure? Some answers on today's edition of Family Health. Here's Dr. Harold C. Thompson, an osteopathic family physician.
1: Recent studies have suggested that the element potassium may be able to help keep your blood pressure under control. High amounts of potassium are found in potatoes, bananas, spinach, lentils, apricots, and other fruits and vegetables. You can also get potassium from meat, but many meats that are high in potassium also are high in cholesterol and fat. Several studies reported in the Harvard Health Letter showed that high blood pressure is more likely in people who don't eat much potassium compared to those who eat a lot of it. One study, which followed people over a 12-year period, concluded that men with a low potassium intake are more than twice as likely to die from stroke, which is often a complication of high blood pressure. For women, the risk of stroke was almost 5 times higher for those with low potassium intake. Researchers in Italy even went as far as having people reduce the dosage of the high blood pressure medication they took while they sharply increased their intake of high potassium foods. In this medically supervised experiment, most of the patients were able to reduce the medication they needed by more than 50% and still kept their blood pressure under control. Does this mean that you should throw out your blood pressure pills and start eating bananas? Not exactly. For one thing, you should never make changes in your medication without consulting your doctor first. Second, high amounts of potassium can cause health problems in some people, such as those with certain kidney abnormalities. And third, there still are some questions about whether potassium can lower blood pressure in all people with hypertension. Some studies have suggested that in people who are already restricting salt intake, adding potassium to the diet has no beneficial effect. Getting your high blood pressure under control can be accomplished with other lifestyle changes. As I said, consume less salt. Limit your intake to 1 teaspoon of table salt daily. Lower saturated fat. Get enough calcium and eat more fruits and vegetables. The importance of a well-balanced diet can't be underestimated when it comes to maintaining a healthy lifestyle. Also, you should incorporate at least 30 minutes of aerobic exercise a day in your efforts to lower blood pressure. Plus, if you smoke, quit. Limit how much alcohol you drink, reduce stress, and stay at a healthy body weight.
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0: 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Remember to see a doctor if you feel unwell. To prevent mosquito bites, wear light-colored, loose, and long-sleeve clothing and apply insect repellent. Stop disease from spreading. 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
1: A punishing heat wave across much of Europe prompted a partial alcohol ban in France, nationwide warnings in Germany, and the closure of a soccer fan zone in Spain as temperatures climbed towards record levels. France was expecting 35 of its 96 departments or regions to declare red heat wave alerts on Sunday, with temperatures of 39 to 40 degrees Celsius expected from the southwest through the Paris region into Burgundy, with some areas possibly reaching 41 degrees Celsius. After a crisis meeting, President Sébastien Lecornu preemptively banned alcohol consumption on Sunday at the annual Fête de la Musique festival and other public events to be held in those 35 regions on Sunday. However, authorities in Paris ordered parks to remain open around the clock. Heat alerts were declared in most of Germany, with temperatures approaching 38 degrees Celsius. The DWD Weather Service warned that a combination of heat and humidity could trigger severe thunderstorms. Thousands protested in Serbia's northern city of Novi Sad on Saturday to mark the 2024 deaths of 16 people after a railway station awning collapsed and demand snap general elections. Student-led anti-government protests that turned violent at times spread across Serbia following the disaster, rattling the 13-year rule of populist Aleksandar Vučić and his Serbian Progressive Party. Protesters, opposition, and rights groups allege the railway station disaster was a sign of broader government mismanagement of construction projects and corruption. The Ministry of Emergency Management on Saturday activated Level 4 National Geographic Disaster Emergency Response for Anhui, Hubei, Hunan, and Guizhou Province. China has a four-tier emergency response system, with Level 1 being more severe, with Level 1 being the most severe. Meteorological forecasts warn that heavy downpours are expected to lash regions, spanning from the Guangxi Zhuang Autonomous Region and Guizhou to the middle and lower reaches of the Yangtze River. Joint assessment by the Ministry of Emergency Management and the Ministry of Natural Resources indicated higher risks of geological disasters in parts of southern and western Anhui, southwestern and eastern Hubei, western Hunan, and southern Guizhou. The ministry has urged local authorities in these regions to closely monitor rainfall, flood conditions, and geological disaster risks. Turkey marked its first-ever export of a warship to a member of both NATO and the EU on Saturday, delivering the vessel named Cam Roman to Romania through a sales agreement. Turkish President Recep Tayyip Erdogan and Romanian President Nicus Ardan attended the handover ceremony at the Istanbul Shipyard Command. Speaking at the event broadcast live, Erdogan says the vessel is equipped with domestically developed combat management systems, search and fire control radars, sonar systems, and close-in defense weapons. He described the delivery as a milestone in the strategic partnership and long-standing friendship between Turkey and Romania, and as the allies shared commitment to strengthen security in the Black Sea and the broader Euro-Atlantic region.

0: Greek authorities ordered the evacuation of two settlements on Evia Island on Saturday and deployed dozens of firefighters, planes, and helicopters to battle a major wildfire. In a statement, the country's firefighting department says 88 firefighters and volunteers were working to extinguish the blaze. 8 firefighting aircraft and 6 helicopters have also been deployed to help the effort. Authorities say they have asked residents of 2 endangered communities to evacuate. The firefighting department says strong northerly winds were causing new fires. Greece and other Mediterranean countries are in an area considered a wildfire hotspot by scientists, with blazes common during hot and dry summers.
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0: Sunny periods and isolated showers in the morning. Very hot during the day. The maximum temperature will be around 33 degrees. Moderate south to southwesterly winds. Relative humidity stands at 82%. For the outlook, mainly fine in the next couple of days. Very hot during the day. And that's the weather from Metro Plus. 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

0: There are always adversities in life. 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
1: Greek authorities ordered the evacuation of two settlements on Evia Island on Saturday and deployed dozens of firefighters, planes, and helicopters to battle a major wildfire. In a statement, the country's firefighting department says 88 firefighters and volunteers were working to extinguish the blaze. 8 firefighting aircraft and 6 helicopters have also been deployed to help the effort. Authorities say they have asked residents of 2 endangered communities to evacuate. The firefighting department says strong northerly winds were causing new fires. Greece and other Mediterranean countries are in an area considered a wildfire hotspot by scientists, with blazes common during hot and dry summers. Negotiators from the United States and Iran were set to start peace talks in Switzerland on Sunday, even as U.S. officials disputed Iranian claims about closing the Strait of Hormuz. A high-level Iranian team arrived in Switzerland for peace talks with the U.S. as U.S. Vice President J.D. Vance departed Washington for meetings that Pakistan says will begin on Sunday. Although the U.S. and Iran have agreed to a 60-day ceasefire while negotiations take place, Tehran's Islamic Revolutionary Guard Corps on Saturday declared the Strait of Hormuz shut, though the U.S. military says commercial vessels have continued operating the waterway. The Egyptian Foreign Ministry says the Foreign Minister, Badr Abdelati, met on Saturday with his counterparts from Saudi Arabia and Turkey, as well as a senior U.S. official, to discuss the Iran-U.S. Peace Memorandum of Understanding and regional issues. According to a statement by the ministry, Abdelati exchanged views with Saudi Foreign Minister Prince Faisal bin Farhan bin Abdullah Al Saud, Turkish Foreign Minister Hakan Fidan, and U.S. President's Senior Advisor for Africa Masad Boulos. The official reviewed regional developments following the signing of the MOU. The statement says the officials reviewed regional developments following the signing of the MOU between Iran and the United States earlier this week, stressing the importance of building on the agreement to ease regional tensions and promote peace and stability. It says the meeting also discussed developments in Libya, the Palestinian issue, and Africa. Islamic State claimed responsibility on Saturday for an attack near the city of Manbij in Syria's northeastern Aleppo province that the Syrian Defense Ministry says killed 2 soldiers. The militant group made the claim in a statement on its Telegram channel. Reuters could not independently verify the claim. Earlier on Saturday, the Defense Ministry says 2 soldiers had been killed by unidentified assailants near Manbij, but provided no further details. The attack came amid a series of assaults claimed by Islamic State since February, when the jihadist group announced what it described as a new phase of operations against the government of President Ahmed al-Shara. The UN Security Council on Saturday expressed alarm at reports of substantial military reinforcements by the Rapid Support Forces around El Obeid, Sudan, which may indicate a potential ground offensive on the city. In a press statement, the members of the Security Council expressed concern at the imminent risk of mass atrocities and demanded that RSF immediately halt its assault on El Obeid. They expressed deep concern over continued violence across Sudan, including reports of escalating violence in the Kordofan state, which risks further exacerbating an already dire humanitarian situation. They called on the parties to the conflict to immediately halt the fighting. The council members reiterated that all parties must protect civilians, allow and facilitate safe and unhindered humanitarian access, and allow civilians safe passage.
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2: Mainly fine apart from isolated showers. Very hot during the day.

moderate south to southwesterly winds, temperatures ranging between 28 and 33 degrees, relative humidity ranging between 65 and 90%. The outlook mainly fine in the next couple of days, very hot during the day. And that's the weather from Metro Plus, your Connect.

0: Travellers heading for the mainland during the holidays are reminded to avoid crossing boundary control points at peak hours and plan their journeys in advance. Use rail services as far as possible. Those using other public transport like shuttle buses, cross-boundary coaches or local public transport calling at the Heng Yuen Wai Boundary Control Point, the Hong Kong Zhuhai Macau Bridge Hong Kong Port, the Lok Ma Chau Spur Line or the Shenzhen Bay Port should also avoid travelling at peak hours.
1: Your Plus. Your Light Rock.

0: How much does lifestyle really affect the risk of diabetes? Some answers on today's edition of Family Health. Here's Dr. Harold C. Thompson, an osteopathic family physician.
1: Almost 26 million Americans have diabetes. That's more than 8% of the U.S. population. The vast majority of adults with diabetes have type 2 diabetes, which tends to come on in adulthood. Diabetes has a strong genetic factor, so having it in your family does increase your risk of developing the disease. But when it comes to type 2 diabetes, preventive measures can be very powerful. The connection between type 2 diabetes and lifestyle choices has long been well known and well documented, but most studies tend to look at one factor at a time, such as exercise. A research team affiliated with the National Heart, Lung, and Blood Institute recently examined the combined effects of five different positive lifestyle factors, including maintaining a healthy weight, not smoking, exercising regularly, drinking only in moderation, and following a healthy diet. These healthy choices make up the foundation of all medical advice, and they've come to be so familiar that many of us have stopped paying attention to such suggestions. But simple as they are, they make for a nearly magic combination. The research team found that men who met all these criteria had a 72% lower risk of developing type 2 diabetes, and women had an 84% lower risk. These results were determined by following more than 200,000 adults between the ages of 50 and 71 who were enrolled in a diet and health study conducted by the National Institutes of Health and the AARP. Back in the late 90s, the participants filled out health surveys and were tracked for 11 years to see if they developed diabetes. The results were recently published in the medical journal Annals of Internal Medicine. Overall, about 10% of the people in the study developed diabetes, and those with the healthiest lifestyles, who stuck the closest to following all five major good habits just mentioned, were about 80% less likely to develop diabetes. With each additional healthy habit, the risk for diabetes dropped even lower. Maintaining a healthy weight was the most powerful preventive measure, but individuals who were overweight, but who also ate healthy foods, exercised, didn't smoke, and drank less than one or two alcoholic drinks a day, were considerably less likely to develop diabetes. This shows that you don't have to have visible results in the form of weight loss in order for healthy choices to pay off big.
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1: Greek authorities ordered the evacuation of two settlements on Evia Island on Saturday and deployed dozens of firefighters, planes, and helicopters to battle a major wildfire. In a statement, the country's firefighting department says 88 firefighters and volunteers were working to extinguish the blaze. 8 firefighting aircraft and 6 helicopters have also been deployed to help the effort. Authorities say they have asked residents of 2 endangered communities to evacuate. The firefighting department says strong northerly winds were causing new fires. Greece and other Mediterranean countries are in an area considered a wildfire hotspot by scientists, with blazes common during hot and dry summers. Negotiators from the United States and Iran were set to start peace talks in Switzerland on Sunday, even as U.S. officials disputed Iranian claims about closing the Strait of Hormuz. A high-level Iranian team arrived in Switzerland for peace talks with the U.S., as U.S. Vice President J.D. Vance departed Washington for meetings that Pakistan says will begin on Sunday. Although the U.S. and Iran have agreed to a 60-day ceasefire while negotiations take place, Tehran's Islamic Revolutionary Guard Corps on Saturday declared the Strait of Hormuz shut, though the U.S. military says commercial vessels have continued operating the waterway. The Egyptian Foreign Ministry says the Foreign Minister, Badr Abdelati, met on Saturday with his counterparts from Saudi Arabia and Turkey, as well as a senior U.S. official, to discuss the Iran-U.S. Peace Memorandum of Understanding and regional issues. According to a statement by the ministry, Abdelati exchanged views with Saudi Foreign Minister Prince Faisal bin Farhan bin Abdullah Al Saud, Turkish Foreign Minister Hakan Fidan, and U.S. President's Senior Advisor for Africa Masad Boulos. The official reviewed regional developments following the signing of the MOU. The statement says the officials reviewed regional developments following the signing of the MOU between Iran and the United States earlier this week, stressing the importance of building on the agreement to ease regional tensions and promote peace and stability. It says the meeting also discussed developments in Libya, the Palestinian issue, and Africa. Thousands protested in Serbia's northern city of Novi Sad on Saturday to mark the 2024 deaths of 16 people after a railway station awning collapsed and demand snap general elections. Student-led anti-government protests that turned violent at times spread across Serbia following the disaster, rattling the 13-year rule of populist Aleksandar Vučić and his Serbian Progressive Party. Protesters, opposition, and rights groups allege the railway station disaster was a sign of broader government mismanagement of construction projects and corruption. The UN Security Council on Saturday expressed alarm at reports of substantial military reinforcements by the Rapid Support Forces around El Obeid, Sudan, which may indicate a potential ground offensive on the city. In a press statement, the members of the Security Council expressed concern at the imminent risk of mass atrocities and demanded that RSF immediately halt its assault on El Obeid. They expressed deep concern over continued violence across Sudan, including reports of escalating violence in the Kordofan state, which risks further exacerbating an already dire humanitarian situation. They called on the parties to the conflict to immediately halt the fighting. The council members reiterated that all parties must protect civilians, allow and facilitate safe and unhindered humanitarian access, and allow civilians safe passage. The Ministry of Emergency Management on Saturday activated Level 4 National Geographic Disaster Emergency Response for Anhui, Hubei, Hunan, and Guizhou Province. China has a 4-tier emergency response system, with Level 1 being more severe, with Level 1 being the most severe. Meteorological forecasts warn that heavy downpours are expected to lash regions, spanning from the Guangxi Zhuang Autonomous Region and Guizhou, to the middle and lower reaches of the Yangtze River. Joint assessment by the Ministry of Emergency Management and the Ministry of Natural Resources indicated higher risks of geological disasters in parts of southern and western Anhui, southwestern and eastern Hubei, western Hunan, and southern Guizhou. The ministry has urged local authorities in these regions to closely monitor rainfall, flood conditions, and geological disaster risks. A punishing heat wave across much of Europe prompted a partial alcohol ban in France, nationwide warnings in Germany, and the closure of a soccer fan zone in Spain as temperatures climbed towards record levels. France was expecting

0: five of its 96 departments or regions to declare red heatwave alerts on Sunday, with temperatures of 39 to 40 degrees Celsius, expected from the southwest through the Paris region into Burgundy, with some areas possibly reaching 41 degrees Celsius. After a crisis meeting, President Sébastien Lecornu preemptively banned alcohol consumption on Sunday at the annual Fête de la Musique festival and other public events to be held in those 35 regions on Sunday. However, authorities in Paris ordered parks to remain open around the clock. Heat alerts were declared in most of Germany, with temperatures approaching 38 degrees Celsius. The DWD Weather Service warned that a combination of heat and humidity could trigger severe thunderstorms. The Russian-occupied Zaporizhian nuclear power plant in southeastern Ukraine says on Saturday that external power had been restored after the station had been obliged to rely on diesel generation for a time. A statement issued by the plant's Russian management on Telegram says the plant was operating normally after a transition back to external power. Radiation levels were normal. The UN nuclear watchdog, the International Atomic Energy Agency, also reported the restoration of the external line after a break of 4.5 hours. Ukraine's energy ministry says Russian military activity was responsible for the disconnection, a 20th such occurrence since Russia launched its full-scale invasion of Ukraine in February 2022. Italian Prime Minister Giorgia Meloni told U.S. President Donald Trump on Thursday to look after his own popularity after he accused his NATO ally of trying to boost her domestic ratings by repairing ties with Washington. The Italian premier had accused Trump on Friday of being a liar for alleging that she had begged him for a photo with her. During this week's Group of Seven summit in France, he repeated the assertion and misspelled her name as he posted on his Truth social platform that she wants to be friends again in order to get her numbers up. Meloni responded, posting on Instagram in English, "President Donald Trump, these constant unprovoked attacks are senseless. My popularity is none of your concern." She added, "I suggest you focus on yours."
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2: Mainly fine apart from isolated showers, very hot during the day, moderate south to southwesterly winds, temperatures ranging between 28 and 33 degrees, relative humidity ranging between 65 and 90%. The outlook mainly fine in the next couple of days, very hot during the day. And that's the weather from Metro Plus, your connect.
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2: I'm Peter Reynolds, and this is LA Spins, the weekly entertainment show on everything that's hot in LA and Hollywood. Taylor Swift and Travis Kelce have finally revealed the location of where their upcoming nuptials will take place, Madison Square Garden in New York. The Garden is the world-famous venue known for hosting numerous legendary concerts over the years, including Swift's. It's being rented out by the couple for 3 days to prepare for the event at $1 million per day. But they've got it. Dua Lipa and Callum Turner got married again, this time with a much bigger wedding in Palermo, Italy. Yep, the pop star bride, 30, and actor groom, 36, hit the dance floor after the outdoor ceremony with Sir Elton John himself serenading them with his 1970 hit, Your Song. The couple looked so happy. For now. Ariana Grande kicked off her Eternal Sunshine tour, her first in 7 years, in Oakland, California. She opened the show with songs from her Eternal Sunshine era, mixed in with some of the biggest hits from her catalog. Reviews for the show were very good, with Grande levitating into the ceiling, which was easy to do since she only weighs like 50 pounds. The Euphoria season finale scored 8.7 million viewers across HBO and HBO Max in 3 days, a slight increase from the season 3 premiere. The series' final episode, titled In God We Trust, increased on the season 3 premiere by 2%, which means that an additional 200,000 people tuned in to see the finale of Sydney Sweeney's boobs. Big Bang Theory actress Mayim Bialik labeled her experience with GLP-1 drugs a nightmare. She wrote, "I grew up in the limelight with my appearance scrutinized from the time I starred in my own NBC show Blossom at 14. She detailed explosive uncontrollable diarrhea and sulfur burps so violent they left her afraid to open her mouth in public. Pew!
3: Dead or alive?"
2: Anthony Head is best known for his roles in Buffy the Vampire Slayer and Ted Lasso. Dead or alive? Dead. The British actor has died due to pneumonia. He rose to fame in the 1980s thanks to high-profile Nescafe TV ads featuring the Gold Blend couple, which later led to him being cast in Buffy the Vampire Slayer. He was 72. Alfred Molina is starring in the hit series The Burrows, produced by Stranger Things creators The Duffer Brothers. Molina plays a reluctant hero drawn into a mystery lurking beneath a quiet retirement community in the New Mexico desert. Alfre Woodard and Gina Davis co-star. The show is so popular on Netflix, it's already been renewed for season 2. No AARP discount necessary. Comedian Pete Davidson was seen pushing a stroller in New York Central Park after his former wife complained that she was taking care of their baby by herself. Uh-huh. The couple broke up last month, and Pete's ex, Elsie Hewitt, has been documenting everything online, complaining that she's not getting enough sleep. Yeah, well, that's called having a baby. Just like Jessica Alba and ex Cash Warren the previous week, Halle Berry and ex Gabriel Aubrey attended their daughter's high school graduation. The exes battled it out in court over child support. The 59-year-old actress attended with her fiancé, musician Van Hunt, while Aubrey, 49, who's a model, entered and exited separately, avoiding Berry like the plague.
4: Idiot of the Week!
2: Denver Broncos star Jonathan Cooper pleaded not guilty after his recent battery arrest. He's accused of getting into a fight with his girlfriend, Jade Fegan, over cheating suspicions. He did admit to biting her phone, damaging it. Police say he also lifted Fegan off the ground by the neck while trying to keep her away from his phone. What's he hiding? Idiot! Another one bites the dust. Yep,

0: Ariana Grande and her boyfriend of 3 years, Ethan Slater, have quietly split up. A source said that they remain friends and have nothing but respect and admiration for each other. Grande, 32, and Slater, 34, met on the set of Wicked, and both of them were married at the time. So was this really worth it? Sydney Sweeney threw a star-studded birthday party for her boyfriend, Scooter Braun, with a special performance by Warren G. The Euphoria alum surprised the former music executive with a bash alongside A-list attendees including Jessica Alba, Tom Hanks, and Rita Wilson in Santa Monica, California. Warren G performed Regulate like it was 1994. Charlie Puth, 34, had to cancel his concert in Orlando, Florida, a few hours before he was supposed to take the stage. Puth said, quote, "I've been sick the past few days, and I'm heartbroken that I had to cancel. I hope to see you all soon when I'm well again," unquote. The next day, fans were informed the show would not be rescheduled, so those Florida fans are SOL. Netflix has greenlit the adult animated comedy series, Dealies. The official logline for the show states, "A savant salesman, a gentle gladiator, a quiet virtuoso, a summoner of the divine, and the poor soul who hired them. All part of the staff at Dealies, a big box store." Sounds like an animated version of the comedy series Superstore. Canceled.
1: The Trash Bin.
0: Ice Spice will have to sit down for a deposition in Manhattan in September. Wig company The Bella Brand sued Ice Spice last year over 25 custom-made wigs, claiming she purchased them for $20,000 but never paid them. She also trashed them on social media. They're seeking $400,000 for lost business. Not nice, Spice.
2: The news wrap-up.
0: Apple unveiled a series of AI upgrades to Siri, including better voice recognition and a standalone app. Uber in the UK said its users can sign up for a chance to ride in London's first robo-taxis as soon as regulators give the go-ahead, which could come within 3 months. Advances in AI, robotics, and emotional design are pushing pet robots closer to becoming interactive household devices. Hey, how about just getting a real pet?
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4: The number one movie.
5: Steven Spielberg's Disclosure Day is tops of the box office.
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5: Drake's Iceman remains the best-selling album for the fourth week.
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5: Radar Scope is the new top paid app.
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5: Once again, it's The Land and Its People by humorist David Sedaris.
0: Taylor Swift has dropped a new song that will be featured on the Toy Story 5 soundtrack, which will be released in theaters on June 19th. In addition to the original studio version, Swift has released both an acoustic version and a piano version. The tracks are all available for purchase individually for 99 cents each via her website and on Apple Music. Physical copies are also available. Elements of country music are heard throughout the new song, which is a nod to her country music roots. It also marks another collaboration with longtime producer Jack Antonoff, which we love. Here's Taylor Swift with the song of the week, I Knew It, I Knew You.

0: That was Taylor Swift with the song of the week, I Knew It, I Knew You. LA Spins is available on all music and podcast platforms. That's LA Spins, you know, with a Z. And that's what's happening in LA and Hollywood. For LA Spins, I'm Peter Reynolds. So long from the City of Angels.
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1: Britain's Observer newspaper said Prime Minister Keir Starmer was expected to resign on Monday and set out a timetable for his departure, though a government source said Starmer remained focused on getting on with the job of governing. The threat to Starmer's position, which has been building for months, increased sharply on Friday when his rival Andy Burnham won a seat in Parliament that would allow him to launch a formal leadership challenge. The Observer report said Starmer was discussing the matter with his wife at his Chequers country residence before making a final decision, but that senior Labour figures expected a clear statement on his future as early as Monday. Israeli strikes and gunfire killed at least 9 people, including a child and a journalist from Al Jazeera in the Gaza Strip on Saturday, health officials said. An Israeli airstrike killed 4 Palestinians, including 2 women and a child, in an apartment building in Gaza City, health officials said. The attack on the building in the Sabra neighbourhood of Gaza City destroyed the apartment and wounded several other people, medics added. The Israeli military said it struck a militant without elaborating. Tension soared in Bolivia on Saturday after President Rodrigo Paz declared a state of emergency, allowing security forces to begin clearing protesters' roadblocks that have paralysed the economy over the last 50 days and left at least 14 people dead. In an early morning address, Paz said the anti-government blockades were no longer a social protest, but an organised attempt to destabilise Bolivia's democracy. There comes a moment when failing to act ceases to be prudence and becomes irresponsibility. And that moment has arrived, Paz said, promising the measure, which enables wider military deployment, would protect citizens and ensure the flow of essential goods. He warned that those continuing disruptions could face legal consequences. An apparent drive-by shooting in Chicago injured at least 12 people on Friday night, police said. The shooting occurred near Princeton Park on the city's south side. A red SUV pulled alongside a large crowd and 2 people from inside fired gunshots into the crowd before fleeing, police said. Police did not provide information on possible suspects. 2 of the victims are in critical condition, according to police. A punishing heatwave sweeping across much of Europe prompted a partial alcohol ban in France, nationwide warnings in Germany, and the closure of a soccer fan zone in Spain as temperatures climbed towards record levels. France was expecting 35 of its 96 departments or regions to declare red heatwave alerts on Sunday, with temperatures of 39 to 40 degrees Celsius expected from the southwest through the Paris region to Burgundy, with some areas possibly reaching 41 degrees Celsius. After a crisis meeting, the Prime Minister, Sebastian Lecornu, are preemptively banning alcohol consumption on Sunday at the annual Fête de la Musique festivals and other public events to be held in those 35 regions on Sunday. Authorities in Paris ordered parks to remain open around the clock, however.
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1: Mainly fine apart from isolated showers, very hot during the day, moderate south to southwesterly winds, temperatures ranging between 28 and 33 degrees, relative humidity ranging between 65 and 90%. The outlook mainly fine in the next couple of days, very hot during the day. And that's the weather from Metro Plus, your connect.

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1: Most people's eyes can serve them well for their entire lifetime if cared for properly. Eye care should begin in childhood. Indeed, when you bring your baby in for his or her first checkup by your family doctor or pediatrician, part of that checkup should include a basic eye exam. 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And beginning in adolescence and continuing the rest of your life, your eyes should be examined at least every 3 years. Of course, if problems develop, you may need to see your eye doctor more often. Regular eye exams can detect many vision conditions. You can find out if you need glasses or contact lenses, or if you already wear them, you can determine whether your prescription needs to be changed. In children, conditions can be diagnosed and treated, such as lazy eye, in which the child favors one eye over the other. Serious eye disorders can be detected in your regular eye exams and can be treated before they threaten your vision. One such disease is glaucoma. It results from pressure building up within the eyeball and destroying the light-sensitive retina. During the exam, your doctor may also note the development of a foggy area on your lens. This is known as a cataract, and when it gets to the point that it's obstructing your vision, it may be time to ask your ophthalmologist about cataract surgery. With today's techniques, this surgery

0: is usually very successful and can leave you seeing better than since you were a child. Many people are confused about the differences between the various professionals who work in eye care, ophthalmologists, optometrists, and opticians. An ophthalmologist is a physician, whether an MD or a DO, who specializes in treating eye disorders. He or she can prescribe drugs, glasses, and contact lenses, and can perform surgery. An optometrist is not a physician, but can examine your eyes and prescribe glasses and contact lenses. In some states, they're licensed to prescribe drugs, but they cannot perform surgery. An optician is not a physician, but he or she fills prescriptions for glasses and in some states for contact lenses too. Finally, here are some steps you can take to make sure your vision remains healthy. Eat a healthy diet, exercise, don't smoke, and wear sunglasses.
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1: Britain's Observer newspaper said Prime Minister Keir Starmer was expected to resign on Monday and set out a timetable for his departure, though a government source said Starmer remained focused on getting on with the job of governing. The threat to Starmer's position, which has been building for months, increased sharply on Friday when his rival Andy Burnham won a seat in Parliament that would allow him to launch a formal leadership challenge. The Observer report said Starmer was discussing the matter with his wife at his Chequers country residence before making a final decision, but that senior Labour figures expected a clear statement on his future as early as Monday. Israeli strikes and gunfire killed at least 9 people, including a child and a journalist from Al Jazeera in the Gaza Strip on Saturday, health officials said. An Israeli airstrike killed 4 Palestinians, including 2 women and a child, in an apartment building in Gaza City, health officials said. The attack on the building in the Sabra neighborhood of Gaza City destroyed the apartment and wounded several other people, medics added. The Israeli military said it struck a militant without elaborating.

0: rating.
1: Tension soared in Bolivia on Saturday after President Rodrigo Paz declared a state of emergency, allowing security forces to begin clearing protesters' roadblocks that have paralysed the economy over the last 50 days and left at least 14 people dead. In an early morning address, Paz said the anti-government blockades were no longer a social protest, but an organised attempt to destabilise Bolivia's democracy. There comes a moment when failing to act ceases to be prudence and becomes irresponsibility. And that moment has arrived, Paz said, promising the measure which enables wider military deployment would protect citizens and ensure the flow of essential goods. He warned that those continuing disruptions could face legal consequences. An apparent drive-by shooting in Chicago injured at least 12 people on Friday night, police said. The shooting occurred near Princeton Park on the city's south side. A red SUV pulled alongside a large crowd and two people from inside fired gunshots into the crowd before fleeing, police said. Police did not provide information on possible suspects. Two of the victims are in critical condition, according to police. A punishing heat wave sweeping across much of Europe prompted a partial alcohol ban in France, nationwide warnings in Germany, and the closure of a soccer fan zone in Spain as temperatures climbed towards record levels. France was expecting 35 of its 96 departments or regions to declare red heatwave alerts on Sunday, with temperatures of 39 to 40 degrees Celsius expected from the southwest through the Paris region to Burgundy, with some areas possibly reaching 41 degrees Celsius. After a crisis meeting, the Prime Minister, Sebastian Lecornu, are preemptively banning alcohol consumption on Sunday at the annual Fête de la Musique festivals and other public events to be held in those 35 regions on Sunday. Authorities in Paris ordered parks to remain open around the clock, however.
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1: Mainly fine apart from isolated showers, very hot during the day, moderate south to southwesterly winds, temperatures ranging between 28 and 33 degrees, relative humidity ranging between 65 and 90%. The outlook mainly fine in the next couple of days, very hot during the day. And that's the weather from Metro Plus, your connect.

0: The chief executive is leading the government to draft the first Hong Kong's five-year plan, which is closely related to you and me. In the next 5 years, Hong Kong should further improve its competitiveness, consolidate and enhance its strengths, seize opportunities from national development, and strive for faster economic growth and better livelihoods. The chief executive has instructed the Constitutional and Mainland Affairs Bureau to hold a public consultation. We welcome your views. Let's shape the blueprint for the next 5 years together.
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0: The Youth Employment and Training Program of the Labor Department is holding the Youth Recruitment Day at McPherson Stadium, Mongkok, on June 24th, offering young people aged 15 to 29 with educational attainment at sub-degree level or below various on-the-job training vacancies. 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
1: At least 30 people have died since the start of May in one camp for displaced civilians in northeastern Congo, a death rate that camp officials said was unprecedented, with some confirmed to have died from Ebola, in a sign the disease could be spreading fast there. It was not possible to confirm the causes of all deaths because patients or their relatives in Kigonzi camp in Bunia, the epicenter of the Ebola outbreak in the Democratic Republic of Congo, had until Thursday refused testing, a camp spokesperson and aid organisation Caritas said. However, all had symptoms including headaches, fever and vomiting, which are associated with Ebola, a camp spokesperson, a bereaved father, three aid sources and a civil society leader told Reuters. Three people have died following a fire in White City, London, which involved a single-storey pavilion, the London Fire Brigade said on Saturday. The cause of the fire is under investigation by the brigade's specialist fire investigation officers and the Metropolitan Police Service. Thousands protested in Serbia's northern city of Novi Sad on Saturday to mark the 2024 deaths of 16 people after a railway station awning collapsed and demand snap general elections. Student-led anti-government protests that turned violent at times spread across Serbia following the disaster, rattling the 13-year rule of populist Aleksandar Vučić and his Serbian

0: Progressive Party. Protesters, opposition and rights groups allege the railway station disaster was a sign of broader government mismanagement of construction projects and corruption. In Novi Sad, Serbia's second largest city, thousands of protesters stood in temperatures of around 30 degrees Celsius, chanting victory and jeering Vucic and SNS. Many carried banners and wore T-shirts reading, "Students are winning." President Volodymyr Zelensky said on Saturday that Russian forces were preparing an impending massive attack on Ukraine and warned residents to take special care as Russian strikes in different regions killed at least 6 people. "Tonight and in the coming hours, it is especially important to pay close attention to air raid warnings," Zelensky said in his nightly video address. "The Russians have prepared for a massive attack. Please take care of yourselves." Russian forces have staged a series of heavy attacks on Kyiv in recent weeks and in other major cities. Strikes last Monday killed 10 people throughout the country and badly damaged the Peshek Lavra Monastery, a 1,000-year-old monastery that stands as a symbol of Ukrainian spiritual and cultural heritage. Bangladesh's Prime Minister Tariq Rahman will embark on his first overseas trip since taking office on Sunday, visiting Malaysia and China in a mission aimed at attracting investment, boosting overseas employment and signalling foreign policy priorities. The six-day trip comes as Rahman's administration seeks foreign capital to support an ambitious economic agenda while strengthening ties with key Asian partners. Rahman will leave for Kuala Lumpur on Sunday afternoon to meet with Malaysian Prime Minister Anwar Ibrahim before travelling to China on Monday for a 3-day official visit at the invitation of Chinese Premier Li Qiang.
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0: Mainly fine apart from isolated showers, very hot during the day, moderate south to southwesterly winds, temperatures ranging between 28 and 33 degrees, relative humidity ranging between 65 and 90%. The outlook mainly fine in the next couple of days, very hot during the day. And that's the weather from Metro Plus, your connect.

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0: The Wounded Spirit is the title of a book written by best-selling author Frank Peretti about his own painful childhood experiences. Mr. Peretti was born with a tumor in his jaw that disfigured him and led to unmerciful taunting during his childhood years. Other children called him a monster and they treated him with disdain and rejection. It took Frank many years to come to terms with his grotesque identity, long after the tumor had been successfully removed. Millions of adults and children today can relate to Mr. Peretti. I talked with a mother recently who said her teenage boy had actually lost his desire to live because of the ridicule of

his peers over his slightly protruding ears. Suicide even loomed as a possibility. It's true that this kind of teasing and ridiculing has been going on forever among children, but today's kids are even more vulnerable to it, primarily because of the emphasis on beauty in the popular culture and the way Hollywood depicts the have-nots as nerds and freaks and geeks. Those with wounded spirits often gravitate toward drug addiction, violence, early sexual activity, and even emotional illness. It is our obligation as adults to protect these vulnerable kids as much as possible. Weekend.

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始终都错过死了生命。

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1: At least 30 people have died since the start of May in one camp for displaced civilians in northeastern Congo, a death rate that camp officials said was unprecedented, with some confirmed to have died from Ebola in a sign the disease could be spreading fast there. It was not possible to confirm the causes of all deaths because patients or their relatives in Kigonzi camp in Bunia, the epicentre of the Ebola outbreak in the Democratic Republic of Congo, had until Thursday refused testing, a camp spokesperson and aid organisation Caritas said. However, all had symptoms including headaches, fever and vomiting, which are associated with Ebola, a camp spokesperson, a bereaved father, three aid sources and a civil society leader told Reuters. Three people have died following a fire in White City, London, which involved a single-storey pavilion, the London Fire Brigade said on Saturday. The cause of the fire is under investigation by the brigade's specialist fire investigation officers and the Metropolitan Police Service. Thousands protested in Serbia's northern city of Novi Sad on Saturday to mark the 2024 deaths of 16 people after a railway station awning collapsed and demand snap general elections. Student-led anti-government protests that turned violent at times spread across Serbia following the disaster, rattling the 13-year rule of populist Aleksandar Vučić and his Serbian Progressive Party. Protesters, opposition and rights groups allege the railway station disaster was a sign of broader government mismanagement of construction projects and corruption. In Novi Sad, Serbia's second largest city, thousands of protesters stood in temperatures of around 30 degrees Celsius, chanting victory and jeering Vučić and SNS. Many carried banners and wore T-shirts reading, "Students are winning." President Volodymyr Zelensky said on Saturday that Russian forces were preparing an impending massive

0: attack on Ukraine and warned residents to take special care as Russian strikes in different regions killed at least 6 people. Tonight and in the coming hours, it is especially important to pay close attention to air raid warnings, Zelensky said in his nightly video address. The Russians have prepared for a massive attack. Please take care of yourselves. Russian forces have staged a series of heavy attacks on Kyiv in recent weeks and in other major cities. Strikes last Monday killed 10 people throughout the country and badly damaged the Peshek Lavra Monastery, a 1,000-year-old monastery that stands as a symbol of Ukrainian spiritual and cultural heritage. Bangladesh's Prime Minister Tariq Rahman will embark on his first overseas trip since taking office on Sunday, visiting Malaysia and China in a mission aimed at attracting investment, boosting overseas employment and signalling foreign policy priorities. The six-day trip comes as Rahman's administration seeks foreign capital to support an ambitious economic agenda while strengthening ties with key Asian partners. Rahman will leave for Kuala Lumpur on Sunday afternoon to meet with Malaysian Prime Minister Anwar Ibrahim before travelling to China on Monday for a 3-day official visit at the invitation of Chinese Premier Li Qiang.
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0: Mainly fine apart from isolated showers, very hot during the day, moderate south to southwesterly winds, temperatures ranging between 28 and 33 degrees, relative humidity ranging between 65 and 90%. The outlook mainly fine in the next couple of days, very hot during the day. And that's the weather from Metro Plus, your connect.
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3: Red flags will be hoisted at public bathing beaches during inclement weather to alert the public of the dangers to engage in water sports activities. 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Offenders are liable to a maximum fine of $2,000 and 14 days imprisonment upon conviction.
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7: Namaste, Sasrikaal, Salaam, Kidda Hoon Ji, Sare Badiya, Aapka Ji, Bahut Badiya. Aaj Hai Ji, 19 June 2026. 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

All right, guys, welcome back. आते हैं जी हमारे अगले requested गाने पर. This song is requested by Sonia Gurpreet Kaur. Her message is, hello sir, one message for Jitender. I hope you're doing well. Miss you, Rab Rakha. One song dedicated to him, Holly Holly by Sidhu Moosewala. Thanks. So this is Holly Holly by Sidhu Moosewala. Enjoy the song.

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2: All right, guys, welcome back after the break. Shuru karte hain ji hamara second part of the show. Ye hai ji gana requested by Anam Hayat. And message is, hello bro, I want to dedicate one song for Jattu Raju Sikandar. Gane ka naam hai ji Wavy by Karan Aujla. One message, miss you bro. Okay, so enjoy the song. This is Wavy by Karan Aujla.

All right, guys, welcome back. आते हैं जी हमारे अगले requested गाने पर. This is requested by another person who wants to be anonymous, so we shall keep it that way. And this is for Bilal in Stanley Prison. Hope you're doing fine. Everything is fine here. Don't worry. You can listen to this song. Yeh hai. Sony by Falak. So enjoy the song.

0: All right, guys, the next song is requested by Bruno Christian Jr. The message is, hello, how are you, bro? I want to dedicate a song for Papu 7B and Lychee Cook from Christian Bruce. Song name is Yaar Bolda by Nomi Jatt. Thank you. So enjoy the song. This is Yaar Bolda by Nomi Jatt.
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1: Two roadside bombs in northwest Pakistan killed at least seven people and injured three, the Associated Press said on Saturday, citing police in the South Asian nation. There was no immediate claim of responsibility for the blast, while authorities launched a search for the perpetrators, according to the agency. The first blast targeted a vehicle, and the second followed as rescuers responded in the district of Banu, according to Yasif Afridi, a senior police officer. Five people were killed in the first blast and two in the second, it said, with Afridi saying three were wounded. The district administration and the office of the Banu divisional commissioner did not immediately respond to Reuters' request for comment. President Asif Ali Zardari condemned the attack on X, warning internal and external handlers of terrorism against providing safe havens, logistical support and financial assistance to such networks. Negotiators from the United States and Iran are set to start peace talks in Switzerland on Sunday, even as US officials disputed Iranian claims about closing the Strait of Hormuz. High-level officials from Iran arrived in Switzerland for peace talks with the US, Iranian state media reported, as US Vice President J.D. Vance departed Washington for meetings that Pakistan said will begin on Sunday. Although the US and Iran had agreed to a 60-day ceasefare while negotiations take place, Tehran's Islamic Revolutionary Guard Corps on Saturday declared the Strait of Hormuz shut, though the US military said commercial vessels had continued operating in the waterway. Those developments could complicate talks in which both sides seek to advance an interim deal brokered by Pakistan and signed on Wednesday by President Donald Trump and Masoud Pezeshkian to end their almost four-month war. The wife of Spanish Socialist Prime Minister Pedro Sanchez must stand trial on corruption charges and has been banned from going abroad, a judge ruled on Saturday. Begoña Gómez is suspected of using her position as the Prime Minister's wife to secure work contracts. She denies any wrongdoing. The case was brought by far-right groups who oppose Sanchez's party. Investigating judge Juan Carlos Penedo ordered Gomez to surrender her passport, barred her from leaving Spain, and required her to report to court twice a month. The case is one of several corruption probes nearing or already at trial that are weighing on Sanchez, one of Europe's few remaining leftist leaders. He has not been

0: named in any of the cases and has said they are part of a campaign to remove him from office. Scottish counter-terrorism officers are investigating a series of violent attacks across the city of Edinburgh on Friday that injured five men and which Prime Minister Keir Starmer said appeared to be motivated by anti-Muslim hatred. Police said a 36-year-old white Scottish man was arrested following a sequence of threats, robbery and vandalism, adding that three of the victims required hospital treatment for non-life-threatening injuries. Absolutely appalling. No one should face violence on our streets, Starmer said on X. The suspect appears to be motivated by anti-Muslim hatred. I will not tolerate this. He will face the full force of the law. The United States will continue to assess Iran's squad's travel arrangements at the World Cup, but for now the original plan remains in place, despite the team saying they would lodge a complaint with FIFA. Andrew Giuliani, executive director of the White House Task Force for the tournament, told Reuters on Saturday. Iran are unhappy at restrictions that mean they can only travel to venues within 24 hours of their fixtures and must depart back to their training base in Tijuana, Mexico, directly after each game, with the coach suggesting his side is the most oppressed team in the World Cup.
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0: Mainly fine apart from isolated showers, very hot during the day, moderate south to southwesterly winds, temperatures ranging between 28 and 33 degrees, relative humidity ranging between 65 and 90%. The outlook mainly fine in the next couple of days, very hot during the day. And that's the weather from Metro Plus, your connect.
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4: รายการต่อไปนี้เป็นรายการเสียงภาษาไทยในฮ่องกงรายการสยามเมืองยิ้มดำเนินรายการโดยบังออนธรรมสอนและอัธพบหมายรอกลางเป็นประจำทุกวันเสาร์เวลา 4 ทุ่มถึง 5 ทุ่มค่ะ

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1: Metro Plus a service of Metro Broadcast now the news with Vince O'Brien
2: Two roadside bombs in northwest Pakistan killed at least 7 people and injured 3 the Associated Press said on Saturday citing police in the South Asian nation there was no immediate claim of responsibility for the blast while authorities launched a search for the perpetrators according to the agency the first blast targeted a vehicle and the second followed as rescuers responded in the district of Banu according to Yasif Afridi a senior police officer 5 people were killed in the first blast and 2 in the second it said with Afridi saying 3 were wounded. The district administration and the office of the Banu Divisional Commissioner did not immediately respond to Reuters' request for comment. President Asif Ali Zardari condemned the attack on X, warning internal and external handlers of terrorism against providing safe havens logistical support and financial assistance to such networks. Negotiators from the United States and Iran are set to start peace talks in Switzerland on Sunday, even as US officials disputed Iranian claims about closing the Strait of Hormuz. High-level officials from Iran arrived in Switzerland for peace talks with the US, Iranian state media reported, as US Vice President J.D. Vance departed Washington for meetings that Pakistan said will begin on Sunday. Although the US and Iran had agreed to a 60-day ceasefare while negotiations take place, Tehran's Islamic Revolutionary Guard Corps on Saturday declared the Strait of Hormuz shut, though the US military said commercial vessels had continued operating in the waterway. Those developments could complicate talks in which both sides seek to advance an interim deal brokered by Pakistan and signed on Wednesday by President Donald Trump and Masoud Pezeshkian to end their almost 4-month war. The wife of Spanish Socialist Prime Minister Pedro Sanchez must stand trial on corruption charges and has been banned from going abroad, a judge ruled on Saturday. Begoña Gómez is suspected of using her position as the Prime Minister's wife to secure work contracts. She denies any wrongdoing. The case was brought by far-right groups who oppose Sanchez's party. Investigating judge Juan Carlos Pinedo ordered Gomez to surrender her passport, barred her from leaving Spain, and required her to report to court twice a month. The case is one of several corruption probes nearing or already at trial that are weighing on Sanchez, one of Europe's few remaining leftist leaders. He has not been named in any of the cases and has said they are part of a campaign to remove him from office. Scottish counter-terrorism officers are investigating a series of violent attacks across the city of Edinburgh on Friday that injured 5 men and which Prime Minister Keir Starmer said appeared to be motivated by anti-Muslim hatred. Police said a 36-year-old white Scottish man was arrested following a sequence of threats, robbery and vandalism, adding that 3 of the victims required hospital treatment for non-life-threatening injuries. Absolutely appalling. No one should face violence on our streets.

0: streets, Starmer said on X. The suspect appears to be motivated by anti-Muslim hatred. I will not tolerate this. He will face the full force of the law. The United States will continue to assess Iran's squad's travel arrangements at the World Cup, but for now the original plan remains in place, despite the team saying they would lodge a complaint with FIFA. Andrew Giuliani, executive director of the White House Task Force for the tournament, told Reuters on Saturday. Iran are unhappy at restrictions that mean they can only travel to venues within 24 hours of their fixtures and must depart back to their training base in Tijuana, Mexico, directly after each game, with the coach suggesting his side is the most oppressed team in the World Cup.
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0: Mainly fine apart from isolated showers. Very hot during the day. Moderate south to southwesterly winds. Temperatures ranging between 28 and 33 degrees. Relative humidity ranging between 65 and 90%. The outlook mainly fine in the next couple of days. Very hot during the day. And that's the weather from Metro Plus. Your Connect.

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0: What's the key to maintaining a healthy heart? Some answers on today's edition of Family Health. Here's Dr. Harold C. Thompson, an osteopathic family physician.
1: If you're going to give somebody the key to your heart this Valentine's Day, you'll want to make sure it's the key to a healthy heart. Nobody wants a heart that hasn't been cared for and is forced to work harder than it needs to. Two aspects of maintaining a healthy heart are diet and exercise. Scientists say an all-out national war on cholesterol could reduce the annual death rate from heart disease by 100,000. On the average, each 1% reduction in cholesterol lowers your heart disease risk by 2%. Among the ways you can lower your cholesterol level are to eat more fish and skinless poultry, and use monounsaturated oils in cooking, like olive oil or peanut oil. Avoid the use of saturated fats. These are found in high levels in products using palm oil and coconut oil, and in red meats. Bake or broil food instead of frying. Limit your consumption of eggs and whole dairy products. Add soluble high-fiber foods to your diet, like oat bran. If you're overweight, give up the fad diets and talk to your doctor about a weight loss plan. He or she will be happy to put together a diet and exercise program that you will enjoy enough not to break it. When it comes to exercise, you need not be compulsive about physical fitness. A nice brisk walk 3 times a week or a vigorous swim will accomplish what you need if you get your heart rate up high enough. Talk to your doctor before beginning any exercise program, though, especially if you've been sedentary for a number of years. When you see your physician, he or she will be happy to explain the concept of target heart rate. Of course, if you have high blood pressure, you should follow your physician's instructions for keeping it under control. And if you don't know your blood pressure, you should have it checked. Many clinics and even drugstores will perform this service free. Another key to a healthy heart is to refrain from the use of tobacco. Smoking, chewing, or using snuff all are known causes of diseases of many types. And if you do use them, I urge you to take measures to quit.
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1: Britain's Observer newspaper said Prime Minister Keir Starmer was expected to resign on Monday and set out a timetable for his departure, though a government source said Starmer remained focused on getting

getting on with the job of governing. The threat to Starmer's position, which has been building for months, increased sharply on Friday when his rival Andy Burnham won a seat in Parliament that would allow him to launch a formal leadership challenge. The Observer report said Starmer was discussing the matter with his wife at his Chequers country residence before making a final decision, but that senior Labour figures expected a clear statement on his future as early as Monday. Israeli strikes and gunfire killed at least 9 people, including a child and a journalist from Al Jazeera in the Gaza Strip on Saturday, health officials said. An Israeli airstrike killed 4 Palestinians, including 2 women and a child in a apartment building in Gaza City, health officials said. The attack on the building in the Sabra neighborhood of Gaza City destroyed the apartment and wounded several other people, medics added. The Israeli military said it struck a militant without elaborating. Tension soared in Bolivia on Saturday after President Rodrigo Paz declared a state of emergency, allowing security forces to begin clearing protesters' roadblocks that have paralyzed the economy over the last 50 days and left at least 14 people dead. In an early morning address, Paz said the anti-government blockades were no longer a social protest, but an organized attempt to destabilize Bolivia's democracy. There comes a moment when failing to act ceases to be prudence and becomes irresponsibility. And that moment has arrived, Paz said, promising the measure which enables wider military deployment would protect citizens and ensure the flow of essential goods. He warned that those continuing disruptions could face legal consequences. An apparent drive-by shooting in Chicago injured at least 12 people on Friday night, police said. The shooting occurred near Princeton Park on the city's south side. A red SUV pulled alongside a large crowd and 2 people from inside fired gunshots into the crowd before fleeing, police said. Police did not provide information on possible suspects. 2 of the victims are in critical condition, according to police. A punishing heat wave sweeping across much of Europe prompted a partial alcohol ban in France, nationwide warnings in Germany, and the closure of a soccer fan zone in Spain as temperatures climbed towards record levels. France was expecting 35 of its 96 departments or regions to declare red heatwave alerts on Sunday, with temperatures of 39 to 40 degrees Celsius expected from the southwest through the Paris region to Burgundy, with some areas possibly reaching 41 degrees Celsius. After a crisis meeting, the Prime Minister, Sebastian Lecornu, are preemptively banning alcohol consumption on Sunday at the annual Fête de la Musique festivals and other public events to be held in those 35 regions on Sunday. Authorities in Paris ordered parks to remain open around the clock, however. At least 30 people have died since the start of May in one camp for displaced civilians in northeastern Congo, a death rate that camp officials said was unprecedented, with some confirmed to have died from Ebola in a sign the disease could be spreading fast there. It was not possible to confirm the causes of all deaths because patients or their relatives in Kigonzi camp in Bunia, the epicenter of the Ebola outbreak in the Democratic Republic of Congo, had until Thursday refused testing, a camp spokesperson and aid organisation Caritas said. However, all had symptoms including headaches, fever and vomiting, which are associated with Ebola, a camp

0: spokesperson, a bereaved father, 3 aid sources, and a civil society leader told Reuters. 3 people have died following a fire in White City, London, which involved a single-storey pavilion, the London Fire Brigade said on Saturday. The cause of the fire is under investigation by the brigade's specialist fire investigation officers and the Metropolitan Police Service. Thousands protested in Serbia's northern city of Novi Sad on Saturday to mark the 2024 deaths of 16 people after a railway station awning collapsed and demand snap general elections. Student-led anti-government protests that turned violent at times spread across Serbia following the disaster, rattling the 13-year rule of populist Aleksandar Vučić and his Serbian Progressive Party. Protesters, opposition and rights groups allege the railway station disaster was a sign of broader government mismanagement of construction projects and corruption. In Novi Sad, Serbia's second largest city, thousands of protesters stood in temperatures of around 30 degrees Celsius, chanting victory and jeering Vučić and SNS. Many carried banners and wore T-shirts reading, "Students are winning." President Volodymyr Zelensky said on Saturday that Russian forces were preparing an impending massive attack on Ukraine and warned residents to take special care as Russian strikes in different regions killed at least 6 people. Tonight and in the coming hours, it is especially important to pay close attention to air raid warnings, Zelensky said in his nightly video address. The Russians have prepared for a massive attack, please take care of yourselves. Russian forces have staged a series of heavy attacks on Kyiv in recent weeks and in other major cities. Strikes last Monday killed 10 people throughout the country and badly damaged the Peshek Lavra Monastery, a 1,000-year-old monastery that stands as a symbol of Ukrainian spiritual and cultural heritage. Bangladesh's Prime Minister Tariq Rahman will embark on his first overseas trip since taking office on Sunday, visiting Malaysia and China in a mission aimed at attracting investment, boosting overseas employment and signalling foreign policy priorities. The 6-day trip comes as Rahman's administration seeks foreign capital to support an ambitious economic agenda while strengthening ties with key Asian partners. Rahman will leave for Kuala Lumpur on Sunday afternoon to meet with Malaysian Prime Minister Anwar Ibrahim before travelling to China on Monday for a 3-day official visit at the invitation of Chinese Premier Li Qiang.
1: Metro Plus weather.
0: Mainly fine apart from isolated showers. Very hot during the day. Moderate south to southwesterly winds. Temperatures ranging between 28 and 33 degrees. Relative humidity ranging between 65 and 90%. The outlook mainly fine in the next couple of days. Very hot during the day. And that's the weather from Metro Plus, your connect.
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0: weekly entertainment show on everything that's hot in LA and Hollywood. Jelly Roll and Bunny XO have split up after nearly 10 years of marriage. The country star filed for divorce from the Dumb Blonde podcast host on May 18th, and they kept it quiet. She had the number one nonfiction book on the New York Times bestseller list earlier this year, stripped down, unfiltered, and unapologetic. Well, looks like Jelly will be rolling without Bunny. Kiki Palmer further fueled dating rumors after being spotted on a date night with Hot Ones host Sean Evans in New York City. Oh yeah. The duo was seen having a cozy dinner at Italian restaurant Lucali in Brooklyn. We hear the couple never took their eyes off each other during the intimate candlelit dinner. Really? Not even when the food arrived? The rumor mill has been working overtime about an alleged breakup of Nicki Minaj and Kenneth Petty. But they were seen hanging out together at the World Cup in New Jersey. The rapper shared a post which shows her smiling with her young son, Papa Bear, whom she shares with Petty, inside MetLife Stadium. They were in the VIP section looking so happy together. For now. As soon as Elle Fanning and Michelle Pfeiffer read Ruthie Thorpe's 2024 novel, Margot's Got Money Troubles, both were enchanted by the characters and wanted to be part of it. And now both co-star in the Apple TV series playing mother and daughter. The series is created by David E. Kelley, who's been married to Pfeiffer for 32 years. Check it out if you love dysfunctional families. Taylor Swift was inducted into the Songwriters Hall of Fame. Other inductees were Alanis Morissette, Kenny Loggins, Gene Simmons and Paul Stanley of Kiss, Walter Afanasieff, My Heart Will Go On, Terry Britton and Graham Lyle, What's Love Got to Do with It, and Christopher Tricky Stewart, Umbrella and Put a Ring on It. So, should we sing our praises?
1: Dead or alive?
0: Gene Shalit is best known as the longtime film critic on NBC's The Today Show. Dead or alive? Dead. Shalit recently passed away at the age of 100. He stood out on television with his puffy hair, large mustache, big glasses, colorful bow ties, and movie reviews studded with puns. He worked on The Today Show for 40 years, retiring in 2010. R.I.P. Katy Perry is thinking about bringing her yacht along for her tour in Europe this summer. Not kidding. Between tour stops, she would like to cruise to some beautiful places with her boyfriend, former Canadian Prime Minister Justin Trudeau, and possibly their kids. Huh, Katy Perry has her own yacht? Must be nice, considering she can no longer score a hit. NBA star James Harden was arrested and charged with the unlawful carrying of weapons after being caught with a handgun in his car in Texas. The Cleveland Cavaliers point guard's bail terms bans him from possessing any firearms and ammo and from using, possessing, or consuming any alcohol or controlled substance. And he must submit to random urinalysis. What a pisser. Production on The Batman Part 2 has finally kicked off in London as director Matt Reeves shared a photo of the film's slate on social media. Robert Pattinson will return as the Caped Crusader and Colin Farrell is back as the Penguin with a script by Reeves and Mattson Tomlin. Scarlett Johansson is also in the cast and will likely have to deal with Farrell's creepy penguin character.
2: Idiot of the Week!
0: General Hospital star Steve Burton is accusing his ex-wife, Sherry Gustin, of alienating him from their 11-year-old daughter, Brooklyn, as their messy custody battle rages on. He says she's engaging in blatant parental alienation. Burton alienated many fans back in 2021 when he was thrown off the show because he refused to get the COVID vaccine. Idiot! Apple TV series Widow's Bay, starring Matthew Rice, which has been frightening audiences for the past couple of months, has been renewed for season 2. In addition, series creator, executive producer, and showrunner Katie Dippold has signed a multi-year overall deal with Apple TV. The season finale aired on June 17th, but be prepared to be horrified in season 2. AMC's The Walking Dead

0: City Season 3 is coming. Star Jeffrey Dean Morgan, who plays Negan, says, quote, "This is our best season, by far. This is such a different relationship now," referring to the relationship between Negan and Maggie, played by Lauren Cohen. The new season premieres July 26th on AMC. Yep, it appears that the dead just won't rest. Tyra Banks sued Netflix over the docuseries Reality Check Inside America's Next Top Model, alleging the program used deceptive editing to portray her in a false and defamatory light. Banks alleges that producers used only 16 minutes from a 3.5-hour interview and omitted key responses. The documentary still claims she's not a model citizen. Olivia Wilde said that she had a mortifying interaction with Tom Cruise after being served child custody papers during a Las Vegas event. Months after the papers were served by ex-husband Jason Sudeikis' lawyers, Wilde met Tom Cruise, who said, "Hi, I'm Tom. F'd up what happened to you in Vegas." Wilde didn't know that keeping the video from going viral would be mission impossible.
1: The Trash Bin.
0: Cardi B celebrated the New York Knicks winning the NBA championship in a racy outfit days after ESPN personality Charles Barkley made obscene remarks about the rapper's breasts. She wore low-rise jeans with lace-up butt cutouts and a plunging bright pink cutout long-sleeve top. The only thing missing was a stripper pole.
2: The news wrap-up.
0: Elon Musk became the world's first trillionaire when SpaceX began trading on the New York Stock Exchange. Mr. Beast has now hit 500 million subscribers on YouTube, the first ever to do so. The UK has unveiled a sweeping social media ban for users under 16. The FBI built its own replica small town to simulate real-world cyber attacks. Let that sink in.
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0: L.A. native Malcolm Todd's career is finally taking off. He's just dropped his fourth studio album, Do That Again, and the central theme of the album is modern-day toxic breakups. What makes his take on relationships truly realistic and original are his spoken word interludes between tracks and audio of him actually crying that he recorded on his phone. He's also announced a North American tour, which ends with 3 nights at the Greek Theater in L.A. He'll be performing new and older tracks like this current hit song from a 2024 mixtape that we love. Here's Malcolm Todd with the song of the week, Earrings.

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That's LA Spins, you know, with a Z. And that's what's happening in LA and Hollywood. For LA Spins,

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By the power of your love, amen. And welcome everyone right now to the Hour of Love. We're going to soothe your soul, lighten your spirit, and gladden your heart, and ours too. I'm Brother Bruce with Brother Roy. We're here tonight on Father's Day to bring you our program, particularly our very important segment called Prison Visitation on the Air. So I'd like all my brothers and sisters there who are celebrating Father's Day, God bless you there, and I'd hope that everyone is looking forward to the next time when they'll be home to celebrate Father's Day. I also use this opportunity to thank all the moms there, because without the moms, how could we possibly become fathers? So let's all celebrate together and rejoice as we start the Hour of Love program tonight. I'm going to give you a little bit of a heads up tonight, though. It's already 7:34 here. We have a Swahili message, of course, a very beautiful one from Sister Esther, from Father Pat in Ireland. We have our Spanish homily, too. But it's Father's Day, and we have so many MP3 messages, 78 to be exact, that it takes up most of the hour and a half. So we're making a compromise tonight. We'll play most of the messages tonight, but we'll play 20 minutes in this half hour, almost 29 minutes in the next half hour, but we'll save about 24 minutes of the messages with apologies. We'll have to hold those over until next week. Otherwise, we won't be able to cover our Swahili messages that are coming in on StreamBook. We'll be over time. So thank you very much for your understanding there, and send us messages that I can read, and we'll get those in as well. So it's a little bit of a compromise.

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3: Boa tarde, sou Lia, sogra da Reuciane, passando para desejar um bom domingo para ela, tudo de bom, que Deus abençoe a vida dela, que dê força, coragem, um cheiro, meu amor, te amo, viu? Vamos se encontrar em breve.
4: All right, 2.5 minutes, we'll be up to the news there. I'd like to say happy birthday to Juan José Patlin from Mexico. God bless you. A lot of followers there tonight. And also greet everyone from Paxuan Correctional, Stanley Prison, Tung Tau Correctional, Lai Chi Kok Reception Center, Lo Wu Correctional, Pickook Correctional, Pickook Prison, Sui Lam Psychiatric Center, Thai Lam Center for Beautiful Women, Thai Lam Correctional Institution, Shek Pik Prison, Tung Fuk Correctional Institution, Hailing Chow Correctional, Castle Peak Immigration, and Thai Tam Gap. Wow, what a list. Hallelujah. I wish everybody was free. Hallelujah. And soon. Now, thanks for your understanding there, the program tonight. After the news, we have about 28, 29 minutes of continuous MP3 messages. So any call in there, call in would have to be after the half hour here, after 8:30 Hong Kong time. You'd have to listen to there when the messages are done, about 8:35, something like that. Thanks for understanding. And apologies, because we have over 73 messages tonight and not enough time. The hour and a half and more would be used up if we played them all. So apologies. There'll be some messages, about 24 minutes of messages that we will hold over until next week. Thank you for your understanding, because we also have to play our Swahili message and our Spanish homily, plus read all the messages that are coming in right now on streaming live on Facebook. We do the best we can. It's the best efforts basis always. So I know everyone will understand. A huge amount of messages tonight. Seems that we need more time. But I've got one more minute. I'll try to read a few messages now. Starting at the top, Edda Calabria. Hi, Bruce. Congratulations on the great work. Well, thank you very much. That's very appreciated. Hugs to all Brazilians, especially my brother, Felipe de Mata. Yes, amen. And from Roy Poole. Hi, Brother Bruce. Hope you're well. Yes, thank you. Please, can I say hello to my son, Alan Newcomb. We are all love you, son. Praying for you, my lad, always in my heart, from your dad and mom, and brothers and family, too. Amen. Thank you very, very much. 20 seconds left, so hardly time to go into any more messages. I'll just say that after the news, don't touch that dial. We'll be right back after the news. And after the news, we have a continuous, right away, 28 minutes, almost 29 minutes of MP3 messages. So, Amanda, after that, be able to take calls. Thank you.
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6: Britain's Observer newspaper said Prime Minister Keir Starmer was expected to resign on Monday and set out a timetable for his departure, though a government source said Starmer remained focused on getting on with the job of governing. The threat to Starmer's position, which has been building for months, increased sharply on Friday when his rival Andy Burnham won a seat in Parliament that would allow him to launch a formal leadership challenge. The Observer report said Starmer was discussing the matter with his wife at his Chequers country residence before making a final decision, but that senior Labour figures expected a clear statement on his future as early as Monday. Israeli strikes and gunfire killed at least 9 people, including a child and a journalist from Al Jazeera in the Gaza Strip on Saturday, health officials said. An Israeli airstrike killed

0: four Palestinians, including two women and a child, in an apartment building in Gaza City, health officials said. The attack on the building in the Sabra neighborhood of Gaza City destroyed the apartment and wounded several other people, medics added. The Israeli military said it struck a militant without elaborating. Tension soared in Bolivia on Saturday after President Rodrigo Paz declared a state of emergency, allowing security forces to begin clearing protesters' roadblocks that have paralyzed the economy over the last 50 days and left at least 14 people dead. In an early morning address, Paz said the anti-government blockades were no longer a social protest, but an organized attempt to destabilize Bolivia's democracy. There comes a moment when failing to act ceases to be prudence and becomes irresponsibility. And that moment has arrived, Paz said, promising the measure, which enables wider military deployment, would protect citizens and ensure the flow of essential goods. He warned that those continuing disruptions could face legal consequences. An apparent drive-by shooting in Chicago injured at least 12 people on Friday night, police said. The shooting occurred near Princeton Park on the city's south side. A red SUV pulled alongside a large crowd and two people from inside fired gunshots into the crowd before fleeing, police said. Police did not provide information on possible suspects. Two of the victims are in critical condition, according to police. A punishing heat wave sweeping across much of Europe prompted a partial alcohol ban in France, nationwide warnings in Germany, and the closure of a soccer fan zone in Spain as temperatures climbed towards record levels. France was expecting 35 of its 96 departments or regions to declare red heatwave alerts on Sunday, with temperatures of 39 to 40 degrees Celsius expected from the southwest through the Paris region to Burgundy, with some areas possibly reaching 41 degrees Celsius. After a crisis meeting, the Prime Minister, Sebastian Lecornu, are preemptively banning alcohol consumption on Sunday at the annual Fête de la Musique festivals and other public events to be held in those 35 regions on Sunday. Authorities in Paris ordered parks to remain open around the clock, however.
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0: Mainly fine apart from isolated showers, very hot during the day, moderate south to southwesterly winds, temperatures ranging between 28 and 33 degrees, relative humidity ranging between 65 and 90%. The outlook mainly fine in the next couple of days, very hot during the day. And that's the weather from Metro Plus, your connect.
2: The chief executive is leading the government to draft the first Hong Kong's five-year plan, which is closely related to you and me. In the next 5 years, Hong Kong should further improve its competitiveness, consolidate and enhance its strengths, seize opportunities from national development, and strive for faster economic growth and better livelihoods. The chief executive has instructed the Constitutional and Mainland Affairs Bureau to hold a public consultation. We welcome your views. Let's shape the blueprint for the next 5 years together.
3: 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Thank you very much.
4: Este audio va para Rubiela María Gallo Jaramillo, número 415905 Lobú. 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

0: to the program. So just an abundance of messages for all kinds of reasons. But God bless. We love the messages, particularly to hear the children's voices and all the blessings there. So I'll read the messages here that we have streaming in. And we have 6 minutes left of a homily in Spanish, 5 minutes of a Swahili message, so from Sister Esther. So we'll have these done already. That'll bring us up only a few minutes left over tonight. So from Sally Napano, Brother Bruce, happy Father's Day to you and all fathers, especially those inside. Yes, cheer yourself. Sooner or later, you will be going home like others, enjoying their new life. Keep your faith and keep yourself healthy. Okay. Hello.
1: Hello, Brother Bruce.
0: Hi.
1: How are you?
0: I'm fine. Go right ahead. How are you?
1: I'm fine.
0: Okay.
1: Thank you.
0: Got a few minutes.
1: Happy Father's Day.
0: You got a few minutes tonight.
1: Okay.
0: Thank you. All right.
1: Thank you. Hello, Leroy. 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
7: Happy Father's Day!
1: Thank you, brother.
0: That's great, thank you so much. Great to hear you. Thanks so much. Happy Father's Day. Thank you for your greetings.
1: Thank you.
0: Bye for now.
1: Thank you.
0: All right.
1: Bye.
0: Bye for now. That's great. Okay, we must continue. Thanks for the greetings. So I'm also blessed to be a father and even more blessed to be a grandfather. So thank you so much. And once again, Sally, let's see, especially those inside, cheer yourself. Sooner or later, you'll be going home like others who are enjoying their new life. Keep your faith and keep yourself healthy. Yes, amen. And that's not easy to do in all this heat there without any air con here in sweltering Hong Kong. Make sure, in my opinion, get a lot of hydration. All right, now from, looks like Rio Day. Good evening, Brother Bruce. I just want to say hi to all my friends, especially to Stone in Pakshawan, Roderick and Wallace and Stanley, John Paul, Conrad, James, Alexis, Pieter, John and Martin, and also Godette, Kane. Take care and God bless. I'll try to read these again later also. That's and then from Giovanni Nunes, good evening, Brother Bruce. And then from Joel Mel Santos, good night, Bruce. Fine. Candy Turpin, hello. Brother Bruce, hope all is well with you. I wanted to say hello to my grandson, Brandon Spoon, and let him know that I love him. And Maria Newcomb, hi, Brother Bruce. Could you please send my son, Alan James Newcomb, that we all love him. Tell him to keep strong, and we are all thinking of him. Love him. Mom, Dad, and the family, love you, my lad. And then Isabel, thank you. Abelios, good evening, Brother Bruce. Happy Father's Day to you. Thank you to all dads listening and to in and out of detention. God bless everyone. In and out of detention. God bless everyone. Okay, it's already 8:41. Let's listen now, Brother Roy, when we play our Spanish homily, and then we'll be back in about 6 minutes. Fantastic. Thank you. A Spanish homily. Be great.
8: El Señor esté con ustedes. 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

0: Happy Father's Day. Thank you. Please pass my message to my son, Omar. I love you so much, Omar. You are my heart. Be strong and good. Believe from your parents and sisters. Amen. Good. Okay, be strong and a good believer from your parents and sisters. Amen. Good message. I'll read it again. Pass my message to my son, Omar. I love you so much, Omar. You are my heart. Be strong and a good believer from your parents and sisters. And once again, Isabel, our Hour of Love sister who visits prisons, God bless, says, good evening, Brother Bruce. Well, happy Father's Day to you and all your dad listeners, all our dad listeners there in and out of detention. God bless everyone. And Maria Newcomb, hi, Brother Bruce. Could you please send my son, Alan James Newcomb? We all love him. Tell him to keep strong, and we are thinking of him. And love Mom, Dad, and all the family. Love you, my lad. Okay, now we have a Swahili message now. It's about 5 minutes. Let's do this one. That's all of our standard tasks. And we have a few more minutes to once again cover the messages. Thank you.
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0: 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Amina.
1: Amen. That's a wonderful message every Sunday from Sister Esther Vincent, a wonderful Maranal sister who gives us a great Swahili reflection with music as well. And right here, the music reminds me when we had a little bit more time, we had requests for songs from all inmates, and we used to be able to play them sometimes. But the program is absolutely packed now. I don't know what to do. Thanks for your understanding. But also, when I receive the message from Sister Esther, I always send a thank you reply. And she replied again this morning. She says, happy to hear from you. I'm grateful. Pray for her now on her mission, because now I'm in Tanzania now, and I will be back next month. One of our Maranal sisters, Euphrasia, it's N-Y-A-K-I, Nyaki, died suddenly in Korea when she went to give a workshop. And her younger sister is also a Maranal sister. So I was asked by the sisters to accompany her to the funeral services for her family in Moshi, Tanzania. Okay, much peace and love from Sister Esther. So if you pronounce it Tanzania or Tanzania, as I usually do, let's pray there for Sister Esther and for the soul of Sister Euphrasia. God bless her, Euphrasia. Amen. Jesus' mighty name. Okay, now it's only 5 minutes left in the program, and we don't have news on the hour. We're going to write into the Hour of Love. I've got some great music here. So in the next 4 minutes, I'll try to read the message again. Hi, Bruce. Congratulations on the great work. Thank you. Hugs to all Brazilians, especially my brother, Felipe de Mata. And from Roy Poole, hi, Brother Bruce. Hope you're well. Please say hello to my son, Alan Newcomb. We all love you, son. Praying for you, my lad, always in my heart. From your dad, mom, and brothers and sisters and family. Sorry, dad, mom, and brothers and family. Okay. And Amanda, thanks for the call. It was a great shout-out at the end. Hope Leroy and everybody there are happy. By the way, anyone can call in like the Amanda and Leroy's parents do almost every week. You can call me in as well. The number is 1-834-100. And it comes to Hong Kong first, 852-1834-100. They always have a little bit of time for calls in. Sally Napano, happy Father's Day, especially those inside. Amen. Cheer yourself up. Amen. Soon you'll be able to go home like others, enjoying their life. Amen. Keep your faith. Keep yourself healthy. Amen. Then fine. Good evening, Brother Bruce. I want to say hello to my friends, especially to Stone in Pakshawan, Roderick and Wallace in Stanley, John, Paul, Conrad, James, Alexis, Pieter, John, and Martin. Okay, Godet, Can, thanks and God bless. Okay, that's from Rio Day, D-H-A-Y. God bless, guys. Thank you so much. I think that's one of our Hour of Love worship music prison visitation sisters there from Voice for Prisoners, our NGO. And Giovanni Nunes, good evening, Brother Bruce. Thank you. And Joel Mar, thank you very much. Joel Mar Santos, good night. Candy Turpin, once again. Hi, Brother Bruce. Hope all is well with you. I wanted to say hello to my grandson, Brandon Spoon, and let him know we love him. He is very much loved. And Maria Newcomb, hi. Say hello to my son, Alan James. Newcomb, we all are send all our love. Tell him to keep strong. We're thinking of him, mom, dad, and the family. Love, my lad. Okay, great. Now I'll greet, I don't know if they're listening, but I'll greet my sisters in Florida, Janice and Joanne. I hope they and their families are doing well. And my brother in Thailand, God bless. And everyone else who knows me and I know them, whoever they are, God bless you. And as far as Father's Day, I've got a big message coming up on the Hour of Love. Let's thank all those fathers, and let's also so thank all the wives who became moms the same time we became fathers, thanks to them and thanks to God. And I'll say hello to Wander, Agudelo, Isabel, Bilios, Patricia Coughlin, Nandudu, Aisha, Greg. Greg, thanks. Greg Deakin and 13 others. I don't know how to reach all those other people. Whoever you are, though, doesn't show up. But Greg, I hope my brother's doing really fine there as well. God bless. And Rinaldo Villaba. And once again, Sister Maggie from the Hour of Love. Okay, I've got almost everyone covered. The Nomad Grid Explorers. Okay, that sounds great. Rinaldo Villababa is waiting for a reply from Hour of Love. I don't know what it can be. But thank you very much. We're overloaded, and I'm not much smart with all these messages and platforms for young people. Anyway, for Leo Lyanna, thank you there. And Zahani Masadi, thank you very, very much there, too. Okay, I think that's it. We've covered most of them there. There's only a minute and a half left or so before we go up to Hour of Love. We've got some great music there. Some of my favorite ones and ones that you will love, too. Let me see if I pronounced that right. Rinaldo Villalba, very good. And Sister Maggie once again. And thank you. Okay, it's the Nomad Grid Explorers. That sounds interesting. And if you're waiting for a reply, I'm not sure what it is. Maybe it's a friend request. You know, I just don't get around to it very, very much. I should. You know, it's the most important thing, we focus on the content and try to be fair to all inmates here, fair to all prisoners as very much as we can. So only 1 minute left coming up. Thanks a lot for all your understanding and all the messages come through. We love to have them there. And for tuning in every Sunday, that's so important there for the loved ones there who are temporarily staying in the Hong Kong institutions. Whether you're from Europe, whether you're from South America, Canada, America, you know, everywhere, African countries there. It's like a UN being in there in the prison system. So make the best out of it. These years are really that you spend there. Hopefully not too many years, but they're all learning experiences, and everybody's going to be very, very blessed by all the things that they're going to do. Okay, we only got 20 seconds left going up to the news, so I'll keep an eye on that time. And then we'll be going into the Hour of Love and Father's Day messages and some really great songs. So as we say, don't touch that dial. And we'll be right back, and we'll be greeting everyone from the Hour of Love community as well. Particularly great to see Sister Sandra today. God bless.
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particularly all our brothers and sisters there in the Kong Kong Correctional Institutions, you don't worry also. No one worry right now, because we're going to walk with faith in our hearts in the hour of love tonight. Good evening, everyone, and a warm welcome, especially to all dads on Father's Day. To all fathers, let us give thanks to the Lord, and to our wives for our children, miracles from heaven. And from this day, let us pray for the grace to follow Joseph as a humble and loving example of how a father and husband should be. Hallelujah. Father's Day has been set as the third Sunday in June to honor not only fathers, but all fatherly figures, whether fathers, uncles, grandfathers, or brothers. And Jesus tells us that prayers directed through his name to our Father in heaven will always be answered. He said, "I am the truth and the life. No one comes to the Father except through me. The words that I speak to you, I do not speak on my own. The Father who dwells in me is doing his works. Believe me that I am in the Father and the Father is in me, or else believe because of the works themselves. And whatever you ask in my name, I will do, so that the Father may be glorified. If you ask anything in my name, I will do it." That's good enough for me. So on Father's Day, let us take a moment now and every day, place ourselves in the presence of the Lord, and for the next hour or so in our prayers, offer to God all our worldly cares and sorrows, and then be at peace as we begin tonight's worship music ministry, always with our prayer to our Father in heaven. And then we'll listen to a great hymn called Father, Spirit, Jesus. Fasten your seatbelts. Here we go. Our Father who art in heaven, hallowed be thy name.

And today's gospel, my brothers and sisters, is from St. Matthew, and glory to you, O Lord. Jesus summoned the 12 and sent them out with the following instructions. Have no fear, for nothing is covered up that will not be uncovered, and nothing secret that will not be known. What I say to you in the dark, tell in the light, and what you hear whispered, proclaim from the housetops. Do not fear those who kill the body, but cannot kill the soul. Rather fear him who can destroy both soul and body in hell. Are not two sparrows sold for a penny?

yet not one of them will fall to the ground apart from your Father. And even the hairs on your head are all counted. So do not be afraid. You are more worth more value than many sparrows. Everyone, therefore, who acknowledges me before others, I also will acknowledge before my Father in heaven. But whoever denies me before others, I also will deny before my Father in heaven. The Gospel of the Lord, and praise to you, Lord Jesus Christ. Let's come back to the Lord right now.

Yes, amen. My brothers and sisters, Jesus tells us, do not be afraid of men, for everything that is now covered will be uncovered, and everything now hidden will be made clear. What I say to you in the dark, tell it in the daylight, and what you hear in whisper, proclaim from the housetops. If anyone declares himself for me in the presence of men, I will declare myself for him in the presence of my Father in heaven. Our strength is based on our awareness of our divine relationship with God and our faith in His Word, fearing neither life nor death, facing even serious difficulties joyfully, steadfastly, confronting obstacles that demand effort and sacrifice, serenely enduring illness, remaining always calm in the face of an uncertain future. That is how God wants us to live as His children, on whom He places great value. Fear not, therefore, you are more value than many sparrows. The divine relationship strengthens us when we are surrounded by personal weaknesses and the obstacles that we come up against. The Lord is with me. The Lord is my light and my salvation. Whom shall I fear? This is the victory that overcomes the world, our faith, the sure foundation of an unshakable faith, living in the joyful as a joyful follower of our Lord, who, like us, in spite of our personal weaknesses and limitations, know that the Lord has won the victory.

victory by his death on the cross and his glorious resurrection. Say it, God is my light and my salvation, whom shall I fear? And answer, nobody and nothing, Lord. You safeguard my life. Amen. And my brothers and sisters, Jesus encourages us to be afraid of nothing except sin. When faced with difficulties, we must be strong and brave, like true sons of God. Do not fear those who kill the body, but cannot destroy the soul. Rather, fear him who can destroy both soul and body in hell. This fear of God is a gift of the Holy Spirit. We should be worried about nothing except the fear of losing God, and not worry about even the greatest trials, because Jesus tells us, my grace is sufficient for you. Let us always say, Lord, I put my trust in you. I know you will never abandon me. If we put our faith in God, in spite of our failings, or rather even with them, we shall be faithful in our Father God. Amen. We shall be faithful. His divine power will shine forth in us, sustaining us in our weaknesses, calling us, guiding us, leading us, walking beside us, crafting us into his perfect plan, covering us with his healing rain. So let us healing rain fall down right now on all listeners, on all inmates in the correctional institutions, on the judges and prosecutors, on all correctional officers, and all members of the long-term prison reserve board. Please, dear Lord, bless them. Open their minds to their hearts to mercy, empathy, and compassion. Wash forever in Jesus' name. Amen.

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2: All right, welcome back. And take a message there, send a message there to Metro that you're listening to the Hour of Love. That would be great. And invite everyone to listen. I don't know how many people are actually on the computer, but I know many people are just listening. So spread the word there among all the communities and send more messages. That would be a really good idea. Okay, and it's now it's 9:40 here in Hong Kong. Got one more song lined up, and that's about it. I'd like to hear from you. Today's gospel, of course, is very, very good. We had that. I'll read a little bit more about it in the beginning here because it says on Father's Day here, by Jesus' passion, death, and resurrection, the Lord Jesus overcome the power of sin and death. In the Eucharist, he left us a living memorial of his saving mystery, sent the Holy Spirit to be with us always. He strengthens his disciples for the task of spreading the gospel because it is not without problems and difficulties. This, too, is the experience of Jeremiah, beset by terror and prosecution. The prophet entrusts his cause to the Lord, who rescues the life of the poor from the power of the wicked. Amen. So today is Father's Day. Let us thank God for the gift of fatherhood, asking for blessings for all fathers to reflect God's love and to protect their families. Very, very good advice there. Amen. And faced with the eternal difficulties and the danger, Jeremiah nearly despairs in his calling as a prophet. But in faith, he hangs on to the promises of the Lord, who in turn ultimately vindicate him, the prophet. Amen. He's a wonderful prophet there, Jeremiah. And also in a letter from Paul to the Romans here, we are justified by faith in Jesus Christ because sin has entered the world. We have been alienated from God, but Christ has restored us to the right relationship with God. Amen. And this comes from the reading is the from the letter of St. Paul to the Romans. It's a second reading today. Through one man sin entered the world, and through sin death, and thus death came to all men, inasmuch as all sin. For up to the time of the law sin was in the world, though sin is not accounted when there is no law. But death reigns from Adam to Moses,

even over those who do not sin, after the pattern of the trespass of Adam, who is the type of the one who was to come. But the gift is not like transgression, for it is by the transgression of the one the many died. How many more did the grace of God, gracious gift of the Lord, one man, Jesus Christ, overflow for the many? So that's what's count, because we count ours with the many. Sister Maggie, thank you. Happy Father's Day all over the world. Hour of Love, AM 1044 Metro Plus radio program. Thank you. And to Sister Sandra, so nice to see you at our Mass today, looking so well. God bless. All right, I believe, Brother Roy, we have one more song lined up. Okay, we'll come back after the song and catch up with the rest of the program. Thank you.

final blessing. May the people gather together here and spread the word of God with concern for human respect. That Jesus said, have no fear. As disciples, we stand with ourselves giving thanks to God for protection from heaven. Amen. And we'll say goodnight. Also, we'll play some more music up into the hour. I hope you've been blessed by the hour of love. If you want it to continue, we need your help by inviting you to our Mass, 1:30 p.m., St. Jude Church in Camden. Offering of the Mass helps support the program, and messages touch the hearts of many listeners. So I pray to meet you at our community hour of love. Thank you very much. All right, then it's fantastic. It's almost 9:48 in Hong Kong. Let's end our program with a lot of music. Everyone have a great day and a great week ahead. And fathers and grandfathers, thank God and thank our moms there for helping. Of course, they made us fathers, and we'll all be blessed. Have a wonderful week ahead, everybody. God bless everyone. In Jesus' name, amen. Praise the Lord. It's continued music. Thank you.

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1: All Hong Kong citizens and incoming passengers should be aware that the fine has been raised to at least 5,000 Hong Kong dollars for failing to declare excessive liquor or tobacco to customs when entering Hong Kong. The maximum penalty for engaging in illicit cigarette activities has been raised to a fine of 2 million Hong Kong dollars and 7 years imprisonment. Undeclared excessive liquor or tobacco from a $5,000 fine to imprisonment. No one should defy the law.
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1: 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That's prinquiry@nbc.com.hk or call 3698-8210, 3698-8210. During office hours from 9 a.m. to 6 p.m. or send us a mail on P.O. 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

0: Living in the same society, we should support and appreciate each other and respect the diverse needs of individuals. 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Embrace an inclusive society.
1: 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Namaste.

Our hands often touch public items covered with viruses and bacteria. When we touch our eyes, nose or mouth, the pathogens can enter the body. Health is in our hands. To prevent infection, follow the 7 hand cleaning steps. Rub hands for 20 seconds. Rinse thoroughly. Dry with a clean cloth or paper towel. If you can't wash your hands and they aren't visibly soiled, use an alcohol-based hand rub. What if our hands get dirty again? Clean them properly.

0: Let's go down the rabbit hole. 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Let's go down the rabbit hole. Dirty, pretty things and all.
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0: Travelers heading for the mainland during the holidays are reminded to avoid crossing boundary control points at peak hours and plan their journeys in advance. Use rail services as far as possible. Those using other public transport like shuttle buses, cross-boundary coaches or local public transport calling at the Heng Yuen Wai Boundary Control Point, the Hong Kong Zhuhai Macau Bridge Hong Kong Port, the Lok Ma Chau Spur Line or the Shenzhen Bay Port should also avoid travelling at peak hours.
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But with you, I see hope again. Oh, I'm a mess.

0: 你现在的本金你得翻100%，
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0: 对，所以你一定要谋定再出手。
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4: A day of fragile gains in Bolivia saw major protest roadblocks cleared for the first time in weeks on Sunday, but progress was overshadowed by the crash of a military support flight that killed 6 people. The country's highway authorities revises its tally of ongoing roadblockers to 28, after a series of breakthroughs with protesters, a day after President Rodrigo Paz declared a state of emergency to resolve a 50-day social crisis, stemming from anti-government blockades that cut off key roads for weeks, stranded trucks, and choked supplies of food, fuel, and medicines to many areas. Earlier on Sunday, Bolivia's Legislative Assembly overwhelmingly approved Paz's decree, which aimed to restore transit and supply essential goods by enabling wider military deployment to clear blockades and prohibiting people from blocking roads and highways. Up to 2/3 of British voters across all party lines believe Britain's decision to leave the European Union in 2016 has had a negative impact on the country, a poll by the European Council on Foreign Relations showed on Sunday. The poll, by the think tank, conducted on May 7 to 14 among more than 2,000 respondents, showed 2/3 thought Brexit drove up the cost of living and had a negative impact on the economy. The ECFR's head, Mark Leonard, says a decade on, Brits realize their hopes for a better life outside the EU are going unfulfilled, and that Brexit is undermining the UK's ability to manage the issues voters care about most. Of those polled, 56% thought leaving the EU was bad for tackling illegal migration, for trade and red tape. 57% believed it reduced chances for young people, and 57% believed it was wrong for Britain to leave the EU. Qatar Energy says an operational incident on Saturday at Ras Laffan, site of the country's core LNG processing operations, resulted in an explosion and fire at the area's Barzan gas plant. The Qatari energy producer says the fire was brought under control, but it did not indicate whether the explosion had caused any damage to the plant, which supplies gas to the domestic market. Qatar's Interior Ministry says several people were injured due to the explosion, which it attributed to a technical accident. It says there was no leak that posed a threat to public safety. 3 people died after a small aircraft crashed late on Saturday into the U.S. state of Maryland, east of Washington, D.C. A preliminary investigation suggests the plane crashed into the wooded area of a park in the city of Bowie at 11:30 p.m. local time. The single-engine aircraft was flying from Ocean City, New Jersey to Montgomery County Airport, a public airport in Gettysburg, Maryland. The victims included the pilot and 2 passengers. The foreign ministers of Egypt, Pakistan, Saudi Arabia, and Turkey convened in Cairo on Sunday for discussions focused on the recently signed peace memorandum of understanding between the United States and Iran. In a joint statement, the ministries welcomed the signing of the U.S.-Iran MOU, viewing it as a constructive step towards de-escalation and ending a conflict that had posed significant risks to regional security and stability, energy markets, international maritime routes, global supply chains, and international trade. They commended the efforts undertaken by regional and international actors that contributed to facilitating the understanding, and emphasized the importance of the faithful implementation of the commitments undertaken by the parties concerned. The ministers emphasized the importance of achieving a swift and successful conclusion to the subsequent phase of negotiations, which aims to reach a lasting, verifiable, and mutually acceptable solution to the remaining issues.
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4: Mainly fine. Very hot during the day, with a maximum temperature of around 33 degrees in the urban areas and a couple of degrees higher in the new territories. Moderate south to southwesterly winds. Relative humidity stands at 79%. For the outlook, mainly fine in the next couple of days and very hot during the day. A few showers in the latter part of this week. The very hot weather warning is in force. And that's the weather for Metro Plus. Your Connect.

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1: Mainly fine. Very hot during the day, with a maximum temperature of around 33 degrees in the urban areas and a couple of degrees higher in the new territories. Moderate south to southwesterly winds. Relative humidity stands at 79%. For the outlook, mainly fine in the next couple of days and very hot during the day. A few showers in the latter part of this week. The very hot weather warning is in force. And that's the weather for Metro Plus. 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
1: France banned alcohol in red alert areas on Sunday. Spain and Germany canceled sports events. And Britain warned of tropical nights. And Britain warned of tropical nights as Europe sweltered through a heat wave threatening to break June temperature records. India's 2.2 million aspiring medical students sit a rare re-examination under tight security after the last test was scrapped following a paper leak that triggered widespread outrage. Iran's delegation on Sunday walked out of the Swiss venue where it held talks with the United States towards permanently ending the Middle East war after Donald Trump threatened to strike the Islamic Republic over its support for Hezbollah. Tourists and locals in Madrid struggle to cope with temperatures reaching up to 40 degrees Celsius as the first official heat wave of 2026 set in, and authorities warned of overexposure to the sun and an increased risk of wildfires. Israelis overwhelmingly believe that Iran emerged stronger from the Middle East war and its subsequent deal with the United States, according to a poll released on Sunday.
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1: Mainly fine. Very hot during the day, with a maximum temperature of around 33 degrees in the urban areas and a couple of degrees higher in the new territories. Moderate south to southwesterly winds. Relative humidity stands at 79%. For the outlook, mainly fine in the next couple of days and very hot during the day. A few showers in the latter part of this week. The very hot weather warning is in force. And that's the weather for Metro Plus. 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
1: A day of fragile gains in Bolivia saw major protest roadblocks cleared for the first time in weeks on Sunday, but progress was overshadowed by the crash of a military support flight that killed six people. The country's highway authorities revises its tally of ongoing roadblockers to 28 after a series of breakthroughs with protesters, a day after President Rodrigo Paz declared a state of emergency.